0: The construction of underground station interchanges at Box Hill and Glen Waverley will not go ahead, and the government will not proceed with the second station entrance at Clayton or pedestrian bridges in Burwood and Cheltenham. Premier Ben Carroll says the Suburban Rail Loop Authority will also be rolled into the Victorian Infrastructure Delivery Authority.
1: It makes no sense to have two separate tunnelling agencies in Victoria. I'll remove duplication.

0: track to break monthly records. Smaller rainfall totals are expected today as the weather system moves across to New South Wales and Victoria. A study has found Pacific nations could save almost $1 billion a year by swapping fossil fuel imports for renewable energy. Researchers from the University of New South Wales, Sydney, analysed fossil fuel costs from 21 Pacific countries and found they cost each nation between 10 and 25% of their economic output. It says replacing diesel generators would cost US $650 million a year, but could deliver savings of $700 million a year. The study comes just days before the Pacific Islands Forum, where leaders will discuss climate change and renewable energy. 90,000 people in the US state of Nevada have been told to leave their homes due to an out-of-control wildfire. The blaze is burning close to neighbourhoods in the city of Reno. Some homes have already been burnt, and authorities are concerned shifting winds could put more in the path of the fire. A state of emergency has been declared. Turning to sport, in tennis, a number of Australians are vying for qualification in the US Open. James McCabe was up first this morning. He went down in straight sets. Chris O'Connell, Bernard Tomic, Emerson Jones, Madison Inglis and Storm Hunter are among those who will play qualifiers tomorrow.
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1: Making news in the Wellington and District Leader and Government Sources, I'm Tony Graham. A man has been charged over an alleged police pursuit and drug seizure in Wellington. Police were patrolling about 9:30pm Thursday, August 20, when they saw a Ford sedan on Whiteley Street allegedly driving dangerously with no lights, and when the driver allegedly ignored police direction to stop, a pursuit was initiated that continued through several streets in Wellington. The vehicle allegedly reached speeds of up to 120 kilometres an hour in signposted 50 kilometre an hour speed zones before reaching Warriga Place, where the vehicle travelled off-road into a paddock behind an aged care facility and hit a fence. Police directed the driver, a 32-year-old man, to get out of the vehicle, but while attempting to remove the driver, police will allege the driver attempted to accelerate away and a taser was deployed. Following a short foot pursuit, officers arrested the man, who was allegedly wearing a black balaclava. During a search of the man and vehicle, police seized methamphetamine, 4 mobile phones and scissors allegedly in his possession. The vehicle was also allegedly displaying 2 different registration plates that did not match the vehicle. The man was taken to Wellington Police Station, where he was charged with 7 offences and was refused bail to appear before Bail Division Court 4 on Friday, August 21. Mr G, Federal Member for Clare, was rather pleased about the extra funding from the Federal and New South Wales governments to build an additional lane at the Convict Bridge along the Great Western Highway at Victoria Pass.
3: An extra lane on the Convict Bridge is a win for people power. The only reason this funding has been made available is through relentless community pressure and campaigning. We still have local businesses closing their doors and going broke because of this ongoing debacle. The business support package announced by the New South Wales government is hopelessly inadequate. What we need is an ongoing business support package. Our businesses need this state and federal government support now. We also want federal and state funding for a long-term plan for high-speed access to Sydney so our communities never have to go through this hell again. They don't call it the sandstone curtain for nothing.
1: A double-lane highway servicing the Central West through Orange, Bathurst and Lithgow, if directly linked in a straight line from the M7 at Marsden Park interchange to Orange, is a distance of 166 kilometres and would take 1.5 hours to travel. The current 234-kilometre trip takes about 3 hours and 14 minutes at best. The weather outlook, mostly sunny, as daytime maximum and minimum temperatures increase along with showers. Daily conditions today, rain 13 to 15, Wednesday 9 to 14. Relative humidity ranging from 51% day and 99% night, with wind speed between 5 and 19 kilometres per hour this week. UV index moderate, sunrise 6:33 a.m, sunset 5:42 p.m. Burrendong Dam is at 32% capacity, Windermere 83%.

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2: Hello, I'm Laura Devoy. The Australian energy market operator says data centre electricity consumption is forecast to increase from around 3% to 13% of electricity supplied through the grid. Its latest report estimates there are 225 data centres in development this year. That's up from less than 100 last year. The federal government wants to force them to use renewable electricity, a plan that's been rejected by Queensland and the Northern Territory. Federal Energy Minister Chris Bowen says Labor's approach is common sense.
3: Now, they're taking a very ideological approach. We're taking a common sense approach, which will require data centres to work in the best interests of all Australians and all Queenslanders. And their approach would see energy prices in Queensland go up 13%. Because if you've got data centres relying on coal and gas at night, that's going to set up prices for everyone.
2: The use of facial recognition technology will be mandatory at the entry of gaming rooms in New South Wales clubs. The state government has announced reforms which it says give people stronger protections against gambling harm. They include bans on gambling advertising on all state government and council-owned assets and unsolicited direct marketing to potential customers. Mandatory facial recognition will be introduced at the same time as a state exclusion register in 2028 to help identify people who have excluded themselves and ensure those exclusions are enforced. A monument is being unveiled today in the regional Victorian town of Wangaratta in honour of two state police officers. David Wilson has the details.
4: Tomorrow marks 1 year since Detective Senior Constable Neil Thompson and Senior Constable Vadim Devard Hotta were fatally shot while executing an arrest warrant in northern Victoria. The perpetrator, Desi Freeman, was shot dead by police in March. Ahead of tomorrow's anniversary, a service is taking place at Wangaratta Police Station today, where a monument dedicated to the officers will be unveiled. Another service is planned for Bright tomorrow.
2: Western Australia is set to ban good character references in court sentencings. It comes after Western Power suspended three

0: to child sexual abuse. But until now, WA had not expanded that to other cases. It comes after the New South Wales government banned or restricted good character references for some sexual offences earlier this year. Canada's Prime Minister says he's open to resuming trade talks with the US after they broke down last week. Overnight, US President Donald Trump said he'd double tariffs on Canadian cars and trucks as well as automotive parts from January. Mark Carney says he was not surprised by the move but was ready to resume talks when the US had the right attitude. West Australians will soon be able to see one of Australia's most iconic paintings in person. Blue Poles by American artist Jackson Pollock was purchased by the federal government in 1973 for $1.3 million. In 2023, it was valued at $500 million. It's usually housed in the National Gallery of Australia in Canberra, but is being loaned to the Art Gallery of Western Australia. The painting will be on display in Perth from April to September next year. Turning to sport, in cycling, no winner was declared for stage three of the Vuelta a España after a freak storm forced it to be abandoned. Hail began pelting down when riders had just 15 kilometres remaining. They were shuffled into a hotel for shelter and fans were also forced to flee. Tadej Pogacar has the overall lead. Australian Jay Vine is in seventh.
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1: Making news in the Wellington and District Leader and government sources, I'm Tony Graham. A man has been charged over an alleged police pursuit and drug seizure in Wellington. Police were patrolling about 9:30 p.m. Thursday, August 20, when they saw a Ford sedan on Whiteley Street allegedly driving dangerously with no lights, and when the driver allegedly ignored police direction to stop, a pursuit was initiated that continued through several streets in Wellington. The vehicle allegedly reached speeds of up to 120 kilometres an hour in signposted 50 kilometre an hour speed zones before reaching Warriga Place, where the vehicle travelled off-road into a paddock behind an aged care facility and hit a fence. Police directed the driver, a 32-year-old man, to get out of the vehicle, but while attempting to remove the driver, police will allege the driver attempted to accelerate away and a taser was deployed. Following a short foot pursuit, officers arrested the man, who was allegedly wearing a black balaclava. During a search of the man and vehicle, police seized methamphetamine, 4 mobile phones and scissors allegedly in his possession. The vehicle was also allegedly displaying 2 different registration plates that did not match the vehicle. The man was taken to Wellington Police Station, where he was charged with 7 offences and was refused bail to appear before Bail Division Court 4 on Friday, August 21. Mr. G, Federal Member for Clare, was rather pleased about the extra funding from the Federal and New South Wales governments to build an additional lane at the Convict Bridge along the Great Western Highway at Victoria Pass.
4: An extra lane on the Convict Bridge is a win for people power. The only reason this funding has been made available is through relentless community pressure and campaigning. We still have local businesses closing their doors and going broke because of this ongoing debacle. The business support package announced by the New South Wales government is hopelessly inadequate. What we need is an ongoing business support package. Our businesses need this state and federal government support now. We also want federal and state funding for a long-term plan for high-speed access to Sydney so our communities never have to go through this hell again. They don't call it the sandstone curtain for nothing.
1: A double-lane highway servicing the central west through Orange, Bathurst and Lithgow, if directly linked in a straight line from the M7 at Marsden Park interchange to Orange, is a distance of 166 kilometres and would take 1.5 hours to travel. The current 234-kilometre trip takes about 3 hours and 14 minutes at best. The weather outlook, mostly sunny, as daytime maximum and minimum temperatures increase along with showers. Daily conditions today, rain 13 to 15, Wednesday 9 to 14. Relative humidity ranging from 51% day and 99% night, with wind speed between 5 and 19 kilometres per hour this week. UV index moderate, sunrise 6:33 a.m, sunset 5:42 p.m. Burrendong Dam is at 32% capacity, Windermere 83.

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1: 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We play the hits from the 60s. We play the hits from the 70s. I'm on a highway to hell. We play the hits from the 80s. We play the hits from the 90s. We play the hits from today. Binjang 91.5. 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
2: Hello, I'm Laura Devoy. A second case of H5 bird flu has been detected in Queensland. The Department of Primary Industries says samples from a deceased shearwater found on the Sunshine Coast returned a positive result during initial testing and have been sent for confirmatory testing. Authorities say the bird was found as part of the state's bird flu surveillance program. Australia's music charts will no longer include songs created mostly or entirely by artificial intelligence. David Wilson has the story.
3: The Australian Recording Industry Association has updated its charts code of practice to address the use of AI. It says wholly generated AI tracks will not be eligible for the ARIA charts. Recordings developed using generative AI will remain eligible if they are substantially human-made and there are no stream or chart manipulation concerns. ARIA CEO Annabelle Hurd says the changes reflect the industry's intent to remain dynamic and promote the human nature of artistry. Ineligible recordings will also not be eligible for an ARIA award. The changes will apply to the charts to be released this Friday.
2: The federal government is being called on to better manage professional lobbyists. The Australian Democracy Network has released a report today examining lobbying and corporate influence in Australia. It found major gaps in existing rules. It says 7 in 10 of Australia's 300 biggest listed companies are not named on the federal lobbying register. Report author Christian Slattery says the report also found almost two-thirds of registered lobbyists had worked in federal or state governments. He explains why this is so concerning.
4: This experience is highly valued by lobbying firms because of the political connections that these people have. Strong disclosure laws and safeguards are needed to protect public interest decision making from the threat of undue influence.
2: A major developer in Western Sydney has entered voluntary administration. Baffler Group reportedly has almost 15,000 homes and apartments under construction. In a statement, the company says the decision to enter voluntary administration was in the best interests of all stakeholders to provide the most feasible opportunity to continue delivering much-needed housing in Western Sydney and other key markets. The family of an Aboriginal boy who was wrongfully arrested in Canberra last year say the failures were numerous and deeply concerning. An Australian Federal Police investigation found ACT police had searched the teenager after realising they had the wrong person. The Commonwealth and ACT Ombudsman says the AFP had no clearly understood definition of racial profiling. In a statement, the boy's family said police failed to provide any care after subjecting him to a traumatic incident and made public statements which inappropriately attempted to downplay and diminish the incident. Queenslanders who breach their bail conditions and commit a serious offence under the state's adult crime, adult time laws will have a mandatory 12-month jail sentence. The state government announced breach bail go to jail last month, with legislation to be introduced to state parliament this week. Today, Premier David Crisafulli revealed the minimum mandatory period of jail.
5: If somebody breaches their bail conditions and commits a serious offence, an adult crime, adult time offence, they will have a minimum mandatory 12 months in jail. No ifs, no buts. I can also tell you that it's going to apply to adults as well.
2: Turning to sport, Cruz Hewitt is through to the second round of the Winston-Salem Open. The 17-year-old son of tennis legend Leighton Hewitt came from behind to defeat American Sebastian Gosny this morning. The win was just his second on the ATP Tour. Fellow Aussies Adam Walton, James Duckworth and Rinky Hijikata also won their first round matches.
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used to listen to Janicean. Well, one brother listened to Rush, the other brother listened to Dub from the Caribbean, another brother listened to Hush. Dad was Lead Belly, Dylan and Bird. It was a gift from my family. Everything that I heard without music, I would have been a different man. To put your hands in the air like it's a stick up. Bang.

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1: Making news in the Wellington and District Leader and government sources, I'm Tony Graham. A man has been charged over an alleged police pursuit and drug seizure in Wellington. Police were patrolling about 9:30pm Thursday, August 20, when they saw a Ford sedan on Whiteley Street allegedly driving dangerously with no lights, and when the driver allegedly ignored police direction to stop, a pursuit was initiated that continued through several streets in Wellington. The vehicle allegedly reached speeds of up to 120 kilometres an hour in signposted 50 kilometre an hour speed zones before reaching Warriga Place, where the vehicle travelled off-road into a paddock behind an aged care facility and hit a fence. Police directed the driver, a 32-year-old man, to get out of the vehicle, but while attempting to remove the driver, police will allege the driver attempted to accelerate away and a taser was deployed. Following a short foot pursuit, officers arrested the man, who was allegedly wearing a black balaclava. During a search of the man and vehicle, police seized methamphetamine, 4 mobile phones and scissors allegedly in his possession. The vehicle was also allegedly displaying 2 different registration plates that did not match the vehicle. The man was taken to Wellington Police Station, where he was charged with 7 offences and was refused bail to appear before Bail Division Court 4 on Friday, August 21. Mr G, Federal Member for Clare, was rather pleased about the extra funding from the Federal and New South Wales governments to build an additional lane at the Convict Bridge along the Great Western Highway at Victoria Pass.
3: An extra lane on the Convict Bridge is a win for people power. The only reason this funding has been made available is through relentless community pressure and campaigning. We still have local businesses closing their doors and going broke because of this ongoing debacle. The business support package announced by the New South Wales government is hopelessly inadequate. What we need is an ongoing business support package. Our businesses need this state and federal government support now. We also want federal and state funding for a long-term plan for high-speed access to Sydney so our communities never have to go through this hell again. They don't call it the sandstone curtain for nothing.
1: A double-lane highway servicing the Central West through Orange, Bathurst and Lithgow, if directly linked in a straight line from the M7 at Marsden Park Interchange to Orange, is a distance of 166 kilometres and would take 1.5 hours to travel. The current 234-kilometre trip takes about 3 hours and 14 minutes at best. The weather outlook, mostly sunny, as daytime maximum and minimum temperatures increase along with showers. Daily conditions today, rain 13 to 15, Wednesday 9 to 14. Relative humidity ranging from 51% day and 99% night, with wind speed between 5 and 19 kilometres per hour this week. UV index moderate, sunrise 6:33 a.m, sunset 5:42 p.m. Burrandong Dam is at 32% capacity, Windermere 83%.

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2: Hello, I'm Melissa Delfs. The Royal Commission into Anti-Semitism is hearing about the benefits of sporting events on social cohesion. Evidence was given from speakers about a two-day sporting camp for children of Jewish or Israeli backgrounds that was privately funded in the wake of the Bondi Beach terror attack. With more camps planned after the event's success, witnesses say similar events should be integrated into schools around the country and should not rely on private funding. Meantime, still on the power of sport to bring communities together, Kevin Nafti, who lives in Australia, fronted the Royal Commission about his positive experiences as the coach of the Israeli-Palestinian AFL peace team, saying it was a life-changing experience.
3: I had never met a Palestinian before, the peace team. I had never heard other narratives or been open to exploring other narratives. And the peace team really brought that home for me. It allowed me, obviously, the opportunity to meet a whole bunch of Palestinians, hearing their stories, getting to know them, playing football with them, traveled to the West Bank together with my wife and attended a wedding of one of the Palestinian players.
2: Facial recognition technology will be used in New South Wales clubs to assist with a state exclusion register. Laura Devoy has more on the state's gambling reforms.
4: The New South Wales government has announced a suite of reforms which it says will give people stronger protections against gambling harm. They include bans on gambling advertising on all state government and council-owned assets and unsolicited direct marketing to potential customers. Mandatory facial recognition at the entry of gaming lounges will be introduced in 2028 alongside a state exclusion register. The government says it will help identify people who have excluded themselves and ensure those exclusions are enforced.
2: The release of the government's new and improved migration policy has been delayed even further, with the Prime Minister saying the topic will not be on the agenda of a cabinet meeting in Perth today. It comes as fresh polling confirms the issue is behind a surge of support for One Nation. Labor was expected to unveil changes to its migration settings in a speech by the Home Affairs Minister Tony Burke at the National Press Club earlier this month. But the address was cancelled at the 11th hour due to cabinet not agreeing to the changes amid internal division. This morning, Anthony Albanese revealed it would be some time before the policy is finalised. Consumers are raising concerns about the environmental impact of illegal tyre dumping. Tyre Stewardship Australia says its new research shows half of vehicle owners don't trust the current voluntary tyre disposal system, and 8 in 10 consider used tyre disposal a serious environmental issue. Tyre Stewardship Australia's Sandra Scalisi says it's time to move toward a mandatory scheme.
5: Most people weren't sure or couldn't recall if they even paid a disposal fee. So you're handing your used tyres over, maybe paying a disposal fee, and walking out with no idea where those tyres end up.
2: And turning to sport, Mark McVeigh says he's keen to get started after being unveiled as the new head coach of Essendon's AFL team. McVeigh played 232 matches for the Bombers between 1999 and 2012.
6: I know what it means to walk through these doors. I know what it means to wear the jumper. I know what it means to represent a group of supporters that would give anything for their club. Like them, I will give anything for Essendon. That's why I'm here. I'm not coming back to live in the past or reflect on what was. I'm coming back to help build the next successful era.
2: He'll begin his new job this week.
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2: G'day, I'm Andrew Gee, Independent, Federal Member for Clare. I recently moved a motion in the Australian Parliament calling on governments to bring in a support package for our businesses going broke because of the indefinite closure of the Great Western Highway, and also to commit major funding in the budget for improved road access between the Central West and Sydney. Unbelievably, when it came to a vote, no Labor or One Nation MPs supported it, and hardly any Liberals or Nationals either. Rest assured that I'll be keeping up the fight for the support our communities need and deserve. Authorised by AG Orange.
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1: Making news in the Wellington and District Leader and government sources, I'm Tony Graham. A man has been charged over an alleged police pursuit and drug seizure in Wellington. Police were patrolling about 9:30 p.m. Thursday, August 20, when they saw a Ford sedan on Whiteley Street allegedly driving dangerously with no lights, and when the driver allegedly ignored police direction to stop, a pursuit was initiated that continued through several streets in Wellington. The vehicle allegedly reached speeds of up to 120 kilometres an hour in signposted 50 kilometre an hour speed zones before reaching Warriga Place, where the vehicle travelled off-road into a paddock behind an aged care facility and hit a fence. Police directed the driver, a 32-year-old man, to get out of the vehicle, but while attempting to remove the driver, police will allege the driver attempted to accelerate away and a taser was deployed. Following a short foot pursuit, officers arrested the man, who was allegedly wearing a black balaclava. During a search of the man and vehicle, police seized methamphetamine, 4 mobile phones and scissors allegedly in his possession. The vehicle was also allegedly displaying 2 different registration plates that did not match the vehicle. The man was taken to Wellington Police Station, where he was charged with 7 offences and was refused bail to appear before Bail Division Court 4 on Friday, August 21. Mr G, Federal Member for Clare, was rather pleased about the extra funding from the Federal and New South Wales governments to build an additional lane at the Convict Bridge along the Great Western Highway at Victoria Pass.
4: An extra lane on the Convict Bridge is a win for people power. The only reason this funding has been made available is through relentless community pressure and campaigning. We still have local businesses closing their doors and going broke because of this ongoing debacle. The business support package announced by the New South Wales government is hopelessly inadequate. What we need is an ongoing business support package. Our businesses need this state and federal government support now. We also want federal and state funding for a long-term plan for high-speed access to Sydney so our communities never have to go through this hell again. They don't call it the sandstone curtain for nothing.
1: A double-lane highway servicing the central west through Orange, Bathurst and IFCO, if directly linked in a straight line from the M7 at Marsden Park interchange to Orange, is a distance of 166 kilometres and would take 1.5 hours to travel. The current 234-kilometre trip takes about 3 hours and 14 minutes at best. The weather outlook, mostly sunny, as daytime maximum and minimum temperatures increase along with showers. Daily conditions today, rain 13 to 15, Wednesday 9 to 14. Relative humidity ranging from 51% day and 99% night, with wind speed between 5 and 19 kilometres per hour this week. UV index moderate, sunrise 6:33 a.m, sunset 5:42 p.m. Burrendong Dam is at 32% capacity, Windermere 83%.

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2: Hello, I'm Alyssa Delfs. The federal government is hoping to land a national agreement with all states to block developers from building data centres near homes, schools or prime agricultural land. The Prime Minister is set to detail obligations for data centres in a speech to the Business Council tonight, ahead of a meeting with Queensland's Premier David Crisafulli tomorrow. If the plan is approved, data centres will be required to add more renewables to the grid than they take out, and they must minimise water use. But both Queensland and the Northern Territory have objected to the obligations around renewables. Meantime, AI regulation expert Professor Kimberly Weatherall told the ABC there's a number of other guidelines the government could consider.
3: Making sure that some of that capacity that's being built is available on reasonable terms to Australian companies that want to research and develop and build on the existing models. I mean, there's a whole lot of other things that the government has talked about doing in the space of AI, so making sure that it's kind of built to Australian standards, that it's operating in Australia safely.
2: The Australian Democracy Network says the current lobbying rules are broken. The organisation's released a report today examining lobbying and corporate influence in Australia, finding major gaps in existing rules. It also found 7 in 10 of Australia's 300 biggest listed companies are not named on the federal lobbying register, and almost two-thirds of registered lobbyists had worked in federal or state governments. Report author Christian Slattery explains where to next.
4: We need a national lobbying act that applies the same laws to all lobbyists, regardless of their employer. It needs clear disclosure rules, strong safeguards against the revolving door between political office and lobbying, and an independent regulator with teeth.
2: A new pilot program in Western Australia will aim to stamp out anti-Semitism in schools. The six-month trial program will take place at 10 schools over the next 6 months and will see teachers and staff undertake specialised training and classrooms provided with practical resources to promote inclusive environments and enhance anti-Semitism education. The program is part of a national approach that's already been rolled out in New South Wales and Victoria and has now been adapted for Western Australia. And Sydney's Gay and Lesbian Mardi Gras have unveiled the theme for the 49th annual festival. In 2027, Hyperbloom will be the focus from February 12 to March 7, with organisers saying it's an invitation to let everything within come alive. Applications for the parade are open now, meaning those who want to participate in the 10,000-strong march on Oxford Street can now put their name forward. And turning to sport, the NRL has confirmed Jai Arrow will take part in the South Sydney Rabbitohs' final two matches of the year. The 31-year-old, who retired earlier this year after being diagnosed with motor neurone disease, will suit up and run out for the club before being moved to the interchange bench after the first whistle. It'll allow him to reach 100 NRL matches. Souths have been granted an additional player for team lists and the interchange for the games. And in more sport, in tennis, Australian Cruz Hewitt has posted his second victory on the ATP Tour at the Winston-Salem Open. Cruz, who had been granted a wild card into the ATP 250 event, upstaged Sebastian Gorzny to win their first round match 1-6, 7-6, 6-4. The teenager survived a barrage of aces, 12 in all, from the American before advancing in a battle lasting over 2 hours. And listen to your favourite community.

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1: 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Then Cusack's Butchery in Lee Street is the place to go. 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
1: Making news in the Wellington and District Leader and Government Sources, I'm Tony Graham. A man has been charged over an alleged police pursuit and drug seizure in Wellington. Police were patrolling about 9:30pm Thursday, August 20, when they saw a Ford sedan on Whiteley Street allegedly driving dangerously with no lights, and when the driver allegedly ignored police direction to stop, a pursuit was initiated that continued through several streets in Wellington. The vehicle allegedly reached speeds of up to 120 kilometres an hour in signposted 50 kilometre an hour speed zones before reaching Warriga Place, where the vehicle travelled off-road into a paddock behind an aged care facility and hit a fence. Police directed the driver, a 32-year-old man, to get out of the vehicle, but while attempting to remove the driver, police will allege the driver attempted to accelerate away and a taser was deployed. Following a short foot pursuit, officers arrested the man, who was allegedly wearing a black balaclava. During a search of the man and vehicle, police seized methamphetamine, 4 mobile phones and scissors allegedly in his possession. The vehicle was also allegedly displaying 2 different registration plates that did not match the vehicle. The man was taken to Wellington Police Station, where he was charged with 7 offences and was refused bail to appear before Bail Division Court 4 on Friday, August 21. Mr G, Federal Member for Clare, was rather pleased about the extra funding from the Federal and New South Wales governments to build an additional lane at the Convict Bridge along the Great Western Highway at Victoria Pass.
3: An extra lane on the Convict Bridge is a win for people power. The only reason this funding has been made available is through relentless community pressure and campaigning. We still have local businesses closing their doors and going broke because of this ongoing debacle. The business support package announced by the New South Wales government is hopelessly inadequate. What we need is an ongoing business support package. Our businesses need this state and federal government support now. We also want federal and state funding for a long-term plan for high-speed access to Sydney so our communities never have to go through this hell again. They don't call it the sandstone curtain for nothing.
1: A double-lane highway servicing the central west through Orange, Bathurst and Lithgow, if directly linked in a straight line from the M7 at Marsden Park interchange to Orange, is a distance of 166 kilometres and would take 1.5 hours to travel. The current 234-kilometre trip takes about 3 hours and 14 minutes at best. The weather outlook, mostly sunny, as daytime maximum and minimum temperatures increase along with showers. Daily conditions today, rain 13 to 15, Wednesday 9 to 14. Relative humidity ranging from 51% day and 99% night, with wind speed between 5 and 19 kilometres per hour this week. UV index moderate, sunrise 6:33 a.m, sunset 5:42 p.m. Burrendong Dam is at 32% capacity, Windermere 83.

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2: Good afternoon, I'm Alyssa Delfs. Heavy rainfall falling across parts of South Australia is expected to break August rainfall records. Emergency services have responded to flooding near Port Lincoln this morning, while a minor flood warning has been issued for the River Torrens. The Bureau of Meteorology's Dean Naramore says yesterday and overnight, widespread rainfall hit SA, New South Wales, Victoria and even Tasmania, and today severe weather warnings remain in place.
3: We saw widespread falls of 50 to 70 millimetres in the Adelaide Hills. Adelaide itself around 30 and up to 70 or 75 millimetres in the hills. Further eastwards through Victoria, most areas saw 10 to 20 millimetres across the state, while into New South Wales, generally 10 to 20 millimetres through inland areas, I should say 5 to 15 for western areas, while up in our alpine areas, once again, we saw around Thredbo getting around 60 millimetres.
2: A saving of more than $1 billion could be possible for Australia's Pacific neighbours if they make the switch from fossil fuel imports to renewable energy and cover the cost of the transition in a decade. UNSW released the findings of a new study today after analysing fossil fuel costs from 21 Pacific countries, finding fossil fuel costs each nation between 10 and 25% of their economic output, more than the average spent on healthcare or education. It comes days ahead of the Pacific Island Forum in Palau, which will focus on discussions around climate change and renewables, with the countdown on for this year's COP31 summit. The Australian Recording Industry Association has announced music created using artificial intelligence will not be allowed on its charts. In updating its codes of practice, from Friday, AI-generated music will be ineligible to chart or receive awards unless it's substantially human-made. While welcoming the announcement, composer Caitlin Yeo has told National Radio News more is needed to protect composers' copyright and income.
4: Absolutely not enough safeguards at all from protecting musicians from AI-generated music, and especially from how it's made, where on earth it trains its music from, and the outputs that it creates.
2: A monument is being unveiled today in the regional Victorian town of Wangaratta in honour of two state police officers. David Wilson has the latest.
5: Tomorrow marks 1 year since Detective Senior Constable Neil Thompson and Senior Constable Vadim Devard Hotta were fatally shot while executing an arrest warrant in northern Victoria. The perpetrator, Desi Freeman, was shot dead by police in March. Ahead of tomorrow's anniversary, a service is taking place at Wangaratta Police Station today, where a monument dedicated to the officers will be unveiled. Another service is planned for Bright tomorrow.
2: This month, the world's oceans hit the hottest temperatures ever recorded, according to the European Union's Copernicus Climate Change Service. Average surface temperatures came in at 21.1 degrees Celsius on Saturday, with experts saying rising marine heat is a stark indicator of the climate crisis. Warming oceans can cause sea levels to rise while increasing the number of life-threatening storms, decimating sea life and undermining coastal livelihoods, according to experts. The Climate Change Service warns El Nino is adding heat to the system and says the number of marine heatwave days globally has more than tripled since the early 1990s. And in sport, in AFL, West Coast will challenge Harley Reid's two-game suspension in a bid to see the midfielder available for the start of the 2027 season. The former number one draft pick was banned for laying a heavy tackle on Hawthorn co-captain Jai Newcombe during the Eagles' last round loss against the Hawks on Saturday. Reid will miss the first two games of the next season if the Eagles' challenge is unsuccessful.
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0: I'm Dr. Katie Glover, and here's something that's good to know. 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
1: Making news in the Wellington and District Leader and government sources, I'm Tony Graham. A man has been charged over an alleged police pursuit and drug seizure in Wellington. Police were patrolling about 9:30 p.m. Thursday, August 20, when they saw a Ford sedan on Whiteley Street allegedly driving dangerously with no lights, and when the driver allegedly ignored police direction to stop, a pursuit was initiated that continued through several streets in Wellington. The vehicle allegedly reached speeds of up to 120 kilometres an hour in signposted 50 kilometre an hour speed zones before reaching Warriga Place, where the vehicle travelled off-road into a paddock behind an aged care facility and hit a fence. Police directed the driver, a 32-year-old man, to get out of the vehicle, but while attempting to remove the driver, police will allege the driver attempted to accelerate away and a taser was deployed. Following a short foot pursuit, officers arrested the man, who was allegedly wearing a black balaclava. During a search of the man and vehicle, police seized methamphetamine, 4 mobile phones and scissors allegedly in his possession. The vehicle was also allegedly displaying 2 different registration plates that did not match the vehicle. The man was taken to Wellington Police Station, where he was charged with 7 offences and was refused bail to appear before Bail Division Court 4 on Friday, August 21. Mr. G, Federal Member for Clare, was rather pleased about the extra funding from the Federal and New South Wales governments to build an additional lane at the Convict Bridge along the Great Western Highway at Victoria Pass.
4: An extra lane on the Convict Bridge is a win for people power. The only reason this funding has been made available is through relentless community pressure and campaigning. We still have local businesses closing their doors and going broke because of this ongoing debacle. The business support package announced by the New South Wales government is hopelessly inadequate. What we need is an ongoing business support package. Our businesses need this state and federal government support now. We also want federal and state funding for a long-term plan for high-speed access to Sydney so our communities never have to go through this hell again. They don't call it the sandstone curtain for nothing.
1: A double-lane highway servicing the central west through Orange, Bathurst and Lithgow, if directly linked in a straight line from the M7 at Marsden Park interchange to Orange, is a distance of 166 kilometres and would take 1.5 hours to travel. The current 234-kilometre trip takes about 3 hours and 14 minutes at best. The weather outlook, mostly sunny, as daytime maximum and minimum temperatures increase along with showers. Daily conditions today, rain 13 to 15, Wednesday 9 to 14. Relative humidity ranging from 51% day and 99% night, with wind speed between 5 and 19 kilometres per hour this week. UV index moderate, sunrise 6:33 a.m, sunset 5:42 p.m. Burrandong Dam is at 32% capacity, Windermere 83%.

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2: Hello, I'm Alyssa Delfs. The federal government is being called on to make a major investment in feral pest reduction measures amid the ongoing spread of H5N1 bird flu. The National Farmers Federation and BirdLife Australia have issued the joint call today, asking for a nationwide effort to tackle feral pest threats and help protect wildlife and agricultural industries from the potentially devastating effects of bird flu. The groups are also calling for increased federal support for mental health and wellbeing services for communities affected by bird flu. Meantime, the federal government is working with authorities in South Australia to respond to the virus. It comes as tests confirmed the H5 bird flu has been found in a suspected case identified in a second long-nosed fur seal found in the state. Three further cases were detected on Pages Island in one little penguin, a silver gull and one Pacific gull. As the virus spreads, Federal Agriculture Minister Julie Collins provided some reassurance.
3: I do want to reiterate that at this time there is no evidence of any H5 bird flu in our poultry or agriculture systems, and that the risk to human health remains low. And I continue to put out my pleas: if you see sick or dead birds, do not touch them, but please go to birdflu.gov.au and please report them. So record what you see and report it.
2: The Australian Bureau of Statistics is set to release the latest monthly inflation figures tomorrow. The Reserve Bank of Australia has met today to discuss next steps, with the Monetary Policy Board unconvinced inflation will return to target by the end of 2027. It means interest rates could rise again if price pressures come in hotter than expected tomorrow. Most economists don't expect another rate hike in 2026, but today financial markets were pricing in a 64% chance of an increase by December. At its most recent meeting, the RBA held the cash rate at 4.35%. The effectiveness of the nation's voluntary tyre disposal program is being questioned. Tyre Stewardship Australia says its new research shows half of vehicle owners don't trust the system, and the majority are not told what will happen to their old tyres. Sandra Scalisi is from the Accredited Product Stewardship Scheme. She says consumers deserve to have confidence in the system.
4: It tells us the current system is failing at, you know, really the most basic level. People do the right thing, they pay a fee, but it's not always clear to them what happens to the tyres next.
2: Queensland Parliament has unveiled a statue to commemorate the legacy of the state's first female MP. The display of Irene Longman was commissioned by Speaker Pat Weir and shows her working on a speech at a small table while having tea. Miss Longman was elected in 1929, representing the seat of Bulimba in Brisbane, as a representative of the Country and Progressive National Party. At the time, Parliament did not have female toilets, and Miss Longman was reportedly denied access to the dining room. And Green Senator Barbara Pocock has today revealed she will not run for the upper house again. The South Australian senator says another term is not right for her at this time and comes after her partner was diagnosed with cancer. And turning to sport now, Mark McVeigh says he's keen to get started after being unveiled as the new head coach for Essendon's AFL team. McVeigh played 232 matches for the Bombers between 1999 and 2012.
5: I know what it means to walk through these doors. I know what it means to wear the jumper. I know what it means to represent a group of supporters that would give anything for their club. Like them, I will give anything for Essendon. That's why I'm here. I'm not coming back to live in the past or reflect on what was. I'm coming back to help build the next successful era.
2: He'll begin his new job this week.
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2: 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I mean, that's suspiciously generous. 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
1: Making news in the Wellington and District Leader and government sources, I'm Tony Graham. A man has been charged over an alleged police pursuit and drug seizure in Wellington. Police were patrolling about 9:30pm Thursday, August 20, when they saw a Ford sedan on Whiteley Street allegedly driving dangerously with no lights, and when the driver allegedly ignored police direction to stop, a pursuit was initiated that continued through several streets in Wellington. The vehicle allegedly reached speeds of up to 120 kilometres an hour in signposted 50 kilometre hour speed zones before reaching Warriga Place, where the vehicle travelled off-road into a paddock behind an aged care facility and hit a fence. Police directed the driver, a 32-year-old man, to get out of the vehicle, but while attempting to remove the driver, police will allege the driver attempted to accelerate away and a taser was deployed. Following a short foot pursuit, officers arrested the man, who was allegedly wearing a black balaclava. During a search of the man and vehicle, police seized methamphetamine, four mobile phones and scissors allegedly in his possession. The vehicle was also allegedly displaying two different registration plates that did not match the vehicle. The man was taken to Wellington Police Station, where he was charged with seven offences and was refused bail to appear before Bail Division Court 4 on Friday, August 21. Mr G, Federal Member for Clare, was rather pleased about the extra funding from the Federal and New South Wales governments to build an additional lane at the Convict Bridge along the Great Western Highway at Victoria Pass.
3: An extra lane on the Convict Bridge is a win for people power. The only reason this funding has been made available is through relentless community pressure and campaigning. We still have local businesses closing their doors and going broke because of this ongoing debacle. The business support package announced by the New South Wales government is hopelessly inadequate. What we need is an ongoing business support package. Our businesses need this state and federal government support now. We also want federal and state funding for a long-term plan for high-speed access to Sydney so our communities never have to go through this hell again. They don't call it the sandstone curtain for nothing.
1: A double-lane highway servicing the Central West through Orange, Bathurst and IFCO, if directly linked in a straight line from the M7 at Marsden Park interchange to Orange, is a distance of 166 kilometres and would take 1.5 hours to travel. The current 234-kilometre trip takes about 3 hours and 14 minutes at best. The weather outlook, mostly sunny, as daytime maximum and minimum temperatures increase along with showers. Daily conditions today, rain 13 to 15, Wednesday 9 to 14. Relative humidity ranging from 51% day and 99% night, with wind speed between 5 and 19 kilometres per hour this week. UV index moderate, sunrise 6:33 a.m, sunset 5:42 p.m. Burrendong Dam is at 32% capacity, Windermere 83%.

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0: 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What's new with you?
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2: Hello, I'm Alyssa Delfs. New South Wales has proposed a series of gambling reforms, including facial recognition, a ban on VIP experiences, and lowering the number of poker machines from the 90,000 in use across the state now. The state's tranche of gambling reforms come after the federal government faced heavy criticism for not going far enough to minimise gambling harms in its own legislative overhaul. The changes move closer toward cashless poker machines, a third-party exclusion scheme in venues, and broader prohibitions on gambling advertisements and government and council property. The Australian energy market operator says there's a clear pathway to maintain reliable electricity over the coming decade. Shannon Kirkwood explains.
3: AEMO assesses future electricity supply and demand against reliability standards to determine whether enough resources are expected to be available to maintain reliable supply. Its annual report released today shows the reliability outlook has improved, supported by record levels of new generation of storage and a strong pipeline of projects. It also reinforced the need for continued investment as generation retires and electricity demand grows. AEMO says there were no forecast reliability gaps identified before 2030, but beyond then, the next wave of investment will be critical to maintaining reliability.
2: A large area of thunderstorms expected for the east of Australia today, from Victoria up to southern Queensland. Severe thunderstorms are likely in New South Wales from Wagga Wagga to Condobolin, including heavy rain, damaging winds and even hail. The Bureau of Meteorology's Dean Naramore says a low moved through Victoria this morning, bringing rain to inland Queensland.
4: We move into the evening and overnight hours, that band of rain and storms will continue moving eastwards into eastern parts of New South Wales and southeastern inland Queensland as well, with some light to moderate falls. But notice conditions quickly easing through much of Victoria, Tasmania, inland New South Wales and South Australia as well as high pressure moves in. And by the time we get to Wednesday afternoon, the rain has cleared pretty much all of eastern and southeastern Australia.
2: An Australian screen composer is warning of the harms of artificially generated music. It comes as the Australian Recording Industry Association bans AI-generated works from appearing on its charts from Friday. Caitlin Yeo says Australian music may be recreated and reused without any compensation to writers if AI music is not regulated. Speaking to National Radio News, she says she welcomes ARIA's decision but is calling for more to be done.
5: We could find ourselves having our Australian works used, reused, smashed into multiple different parts and recreated into a, what we'd call like a big Play-Doh brown mess and, exported to the rest of the world without any consent from Australians or compensation or any licensing in place.
2: And supermarket chain Coles is expanding its network, opening dozens of new stores and refurbishing existing ones, while announcing plans to close some of its underperforming liquor stores. Coles says it will open around 45 new supermarkets in high-growth areas over the next 2 years, a significant step up from the 13 grocery stores it opened in the 2025-26 financial year. The company's also marked 150 supermarkets for major refurbishments by June 2028. And turning to sport now, the NRL has confirmed Jai Arrow will take part in the South Sydney Rabbitohs final two matches of the year. The 31-year-old, who retired earlier this year after being diagnosed with motor neurone disease, will suit up and run out for the club before being moved to the interchange bench after the first whistle. It will allow him to reach 100 NRL matches. Souths have been granted an additional player for team lists and the interchange for the games.
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1: Yeah, great music and plenty more of it to come as we go up the hill and say g'day to our friends at Molong who are listening. We do thank you for coming on board with us here, the Voice of Wellington. That's Binjang 91.5. Work is always better with Binjang. We tend to agree. We keep rolling out those great hits. And here's more of them right now.
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1: 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A man has been charged over an alleged police pursuit and drug seizure in Wellington. Police were patrolling about 9:30 p.m. Thursday, August 20, when they saw a Ford sedan on Whiteley Street allegedly driving dangerously with no lights, and when the driver allegedly ignored police direction to stop, a pursuit was initiated that continued through several streets in Wellington. The vehicle allegedly reached speeds of up to 120 kilometres an hour in signposted 50 kilometre an hour speed zones before reaching Warriga Place, where the vehicle travelled off-road into a paddock behind an aged care facility and hit a fence. Police directed the driver, a 32-year-old man, to get out of the vehicle, but while attempting to remove the driver, police will allege the driver attempted to accelerate away and a taser was deployed. Following a short foot pursuit, officers arrested the man, who was allegedly wearing a black balaclava. During a search of the man and vehicle, police seized methamphetamine, 4 mobile phones and scissors allegedly in his possession. The vehicle was also allegedly displaying 2 different registration plates that did not match the vehicle. The man was taken to Wellington Police Station, where he was charged with 7 offences and was refused bail to appear before Bail Division Court 4 on Friday, August 21. Mr. G, Federal Member for Clare, was rather pleased about the extra funding from the Federal and New South Wales governments to build an additional lane at the Convict Bridge along the Great Western Highway at Victoria Pass.
4: An extra lane on the Convict Bridge is a win for people power. The only reason this funding has been made available is through relentless community pressure and campaigning. We still have local businesses closing their doors and going broke because of this ongoing debacle. The business support package announced by the New South Wales government is hopelessly inadequate. What we need is an ongoing business support package. Our businesses need this state and federal government support now. We also want federal and state funding for a long-term plan for high-speed access to Sydney so our communities never have to go through this hell again. They don't call it the sandstone curtain for nothing.
1: A double-lane highway servicing the Central West through Orange, Bathurst and Lithgow, if directly linked in a straight line from the M7 at Marsden Park interchange to Orange, is a distance of 166 kilometres and would take 1.5 hours to travel. The current 234-kilometre trip takes about 3 hours and 14 minutes at best. The weather outlook, mostly sunny, as daytime maximum and minimum temperatures increase along with showers. Daily conditions today, rain 13 to 15, Wednesday 9 to 14. Relative humidity ranging from 51% day and 99% night, with wind speed between 5 and 19 kilometres per hour this week. UV index moderate, sunrise 6:33 a.m, sunset 5:42 p.m. Burrendong Dam is at 32% capacity, Windermere 83.

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0: watched it getting smaller up in the sky for a minute or two. 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
2: Hello, I'm Alyssa Delfs. Vaccination is not a silver bullet, but biosecurity is the strongest tool Australia has to the H5 bird flu. That was the message from authorities speaking from Adelaide today. They're responding to the first case of bird flu in a mammal after it was confirmed in a second seal today, with fears it could spread to sea lion populations as well. Queensland also recorded its second case of the virus this morning. Claire Scriven, Minister for Primary Industries, says the government is strengthening its response to the flu.
3: So native birds here at Clearland Wildlife Park, including orange-bellied parrots and regent honeyeaters, have now been approved for vaccination as part of our response. Magpie geese, Australian pelicans, regent parrots and red-tailed black cockatoos. So initially we'll see up to 100 native birds being vaccinated, and that will be across more than 30 species.
2: Criminals in Western Australia will no longer be able to rely on good character references in court sentencing hearings as a chance to reduce their punishment. Western Australia's Attorney General says the reforms were introduced today and aim to ensure sentencing focuses on the crime committed, not on the reputation of the offender. It also reduces the potential for inequality in sentencing, where well-connected individuals can get an advantage because of their good character references, often written by friends, family and colleagues. Consumers are calling for tougher penalties and more transparency in the recycling of old tyres. Tyre Stewardship Australia's latest data shows many rogue operators are pocketing the disposal fee and dumping them in the bush or paddocks for council to clean up. Over 90% want national rules requiring tyres to be properly collected and recycled to be introduced. TSA Sandra Scalisi is calling for governments to close the loopholes and remove the rogues.
4: 80% say councils shouldn't have to spend ratepayer money cleaning up someone else's mess. That's all the illegally dumped tyres that we're seeing in our communities. People want transparency and fairness in the system.
2: Ocean temperatures reached a record high on Friday and Saturday, and experts are concerned about the impacts. According to the European Climate Change Service, Copernicus, the average surface temperatures of Earth's oceans outside of the polar regions was 21.1 degrees Celsius. Speaking to the ABC, coastal oceanographer Charitha Patriarchi says an El Nino system is expected to continue strengthening over the coming months, adding heat to the system.
5: It is the mean around the whole of the oceans. There are areas where there is cooler water and there is areas where there is warmer water. With the current El Nino conditions, which will continue till the end of this year and beyond, the temperatures would keep rising and keep higher because the El Nino is what we call the warm stage of the oceans.
2: And in entertainment news, National Treasure 3 is in development with Nicolas Cage on board. In 2004 and 2007, the now 62-year-old played treasure hunter Benjamin Franklin Gates. And while he previously ruled out returning to the role, the film's director has revealed both he and Cage are now on board for the new project. And taking a look at sport in AFL, Jake Colajasny is back at Geelong training after he was caught up in the club's concussion controversy. The 2022 Premiership player has not played at AFL or VFL level since details emerged of his deal with the Cats. The AFL has issued Geelong a please explain over its inclusion of a waiver in Colajasny's 2024 contract following several concussions. The league is finalising its investigation and could sanction Geelong with a significant fine.
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1: Fancy a tender, juicy steak? A nice warming casserole on a cold winter's night? 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Then Cusack's Butchery in Lee Street is the place to go. 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Cusack's sponsors Binjang 91.5.
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1: Making news in the Wellington and District Leader and Government Sources, I'm Tony Graham. A man has been charged over an alleged police pursuit and drug seizure in Wellington. Police were patrolling about 9:30pm Thursday, August 20, when they saw a Ford sedan on Whiteley Street allegedly driving dangerously with no lights, and when the driver allegedly ignored police direction to stop, a pursuit was initiated that continued through several streets in Wellington. The vehicle allegedly reached speeds of up to 120 kilometres an hour in signposted 50 kilometre an hour speed zones before reaching Warriga Place, where the vehicle travelled off-road into a paddock behind an aged care facility and hit a fence. Police directed the driver, a 32-year-old man, to get out of the vehicle, but while attempting to remove the driver, police will allege the driver attempted to accelerate away and a taser was deployed. Following a short foot pursuit, officers arrested the man, who was allegedly wearing a black balaclava. During a search of the man and vehicle, police seized methamphetamine, 4 mobile phones and scissors allegedly in his possession. The vehicle was also allegedly displaying 2 different registration plates that did not match the vehicle. The man was taken to Wellington Police Station, where he was charged with 7 offences and was refused bail to appear before Bail Division Court 4 on Friday, August 21. Mr G, Federal Member for Clare, was rather pleased about the extra funding from the Federal and New South Wales governments to build an additional lane at the Convict Bridge along the Great Western Highway at Victoria Pass.
3: An extra lane on the Convict Bridge is a win for people power. The only reason this funding has been made available is through relentless community pressure and campaigning. We still have local businesses closing their doors and going broke because of this ongoing debacle. The business support package announced by the New South Wales government is hopelessly inadequate. What we need is an ongoing business support package. Our businesses need this state and federal government support now. We also want federal and state funding for a long-term plan for high-speed access to Sydney so our communities never have to go through this hell again. They don't call it the sandstone curtain for nothing.
1: A double-lane highway servicing the Central West through Orange, Bathurst and Lithgow, if directly linked in a straight line from the M7 at Marsden Park interchange to Orange, is a distance of 166 kilometres and would take 1.5 hours to travel. The current 234-kilometre trip takes about 3 hours and 14 minutes at best. The weather outlook, mostly sunny, as daytime maximum and minimum temperatures increase along with showers. Daily conditions today, rain 13 to 15, Wednesday 9 to 14. Relative humidity ranging from 51% day and 99% night, with wind speed between 5 and 19 kilometres per hour this week. UV index moderate, sunrise 6:33 a.m, sunset 5:42 p.m. Burrendong Dam is at 32% capacity, Windermere 83%.

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1: Macquarie Homestay offers a beacon of hope and support for families facing medical challenges. 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Macquarie Homestay eases the burden during some of life's toughest moments.
2: Binjiang.

0: Yeah, hi, Nuri. Thanks for listening to Binjang 91.5. Hope everything's going well out there around the Bell River. And make sure you keep listening to what we've got because we've got all the music for you.
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0: bed. I remember nothing, so there's nothing to regret. Uh-huh. Other than this awful kick drum pounding in my head.
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2: Hello, I'm Alyssa Delfs. The Prime Minister says the government's proposal that would block developers from building data centres near homes, schools or prime agricultural land will benefit all Australians. The national agreement would require data centres to add more renewables to the grid than they take out while minimising water use. Speaking to the ABC, Anthony Albanese explained why the obligations are important.
3: You need social licence as one of the things. So you need to make sure that on energy that they're adding to the grid, not just coming along and using energy that can be used for other purposes that would therefore lift power bills for others. We need to make sure that's got right. We need to make sure that water is got right. And we need to make sure that location is right as well.
2: More young people are abandoning hopes of home ownership amid increasing generational inequality. That's the finding of Anglicare's Falling Behind report, which found home ownership among 25 to 34-year-olds has fallen to an 80-year low, highlighting intergenerational inequality from tax settings that favour housing investment. Severe weather and storms tonight for parts of New South Wales and Victoria, with rain on the forecast for Queensland, South Australia and Tasmania. The Bureau of Meteorology's Dean Naramore says weather warnings are in place as flooding persists in some areas.
4: Now, all this rain and storms will have a few impacts. Firstly, further riverine flooding, as I showed you earlier, so make sure you stay up to date, latest forecasts and warnings and any advice from your local emergency services. Some of the thunderstorms today could lead to flash flooding through inland parts of New South Wales and northern parts of Victoria. And for many, this is going to be our first outbreak of spring-like thunderstorm activity, something that we're going to see a lot more of as we move into September, October and November.
2: Meantime, the rain is tipped to ease in the east tomorrow, but will begin to build in the west. Meteorologist Angus Hines has the national forecast.
5: And the weather system driving that is drifting eastward. So we'll see some more rain in the morning, but throughout the course of the day, that will pull out into the ocean and we'll really have an easing pattern across this part of the country with dry weather returning. But at the same time, in the west, a smaller weather system, but quite a potent one through southwestern WA that's going to be bringing some heavy rainfall, particularly to areas south of Perth and eventually reaching Perth itself.
2: Facial recognition technology will be used in New South Wales clubs to assist with a state exclusion register. Laura Devoy has the latest on the state's gambling reforms.
6: The New South Wales government has announced a suite of reforms which it says will give people stronger protections against gambling harm. They include bans on gambling advertising on all state government and council-owned assets and unsolicited direct marketing to potential customers. Mandatory facial recognition at the entry of gaming lounges will be introduced in 2028, alongside a state exclusion register. The government says it will help identify people who have excluded themselves and ensure those exclusions are enforced.
2: And an award-winning Australian composer has welcomed the announcement artificially generated music will be banned from the Australian Recording Industry Association's charts. Speaking to National Radio News, composer and Australasian Performing Rights Association board member Caitlin Yeo says she punched the air when she heard the announcement. She says human-made music helps people reflect on and decode the world around them.
7: So the more that we can protect human-made art, human-made music made by humans for humans, I think the more we can grow as a people.
2: And in sport, in AFL, West Coast will challenge Harley Reid's two-game suspension over a heavy tackle in a bid to see the midfielder available for the start of the 2027 season. Reid will miss the first two games of next season if the challenge is unsuccessful.
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This is Binjang 91.5. Yep, and all the listeners that are out there at the moment on the roads listening to the great Binjang 91.5 and all the greatest hits, and we've got more to come. 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

0: G'day, I'm Andrew Gee, Independent, Federal Member for Clare. I recently moved a motion in the Australian Parliament calling on governments to bring in a support package for our businesses going broke because of the indefinite closure of the Great Western Highway, and also to commit major funding in the budget for improved road access between the Central West and Sydney. Unbelievably, when it came to a vote, no Labor or One Nation MP supported it, and hardly any Liberals or Nationals either. Rest assured that I'll be keeping up the fight for the support our communities need and deserve. Authorised by AG Orange.
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2: Looking for someone to do general property maintenance? 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

More music and plenty more to come too as we go out to say hello to our friends in Orange who are listening. 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
1: Making news in the Wellington and District Leader and Government Sources, I'm Tony Graham. A man has been charged over an alleged police pursuit and drug seizure in Wellington. Police were patrolling about 9:30 p.m. Thursday, August 20, when they saw a Ford sedan on Whiteley Street allegedly driving dangerously with no lights, and when the driver allegedly ignored police direction to stop, a pursuit was initiated that continued through several streets in Wellington. The vehicle allegedly reached speeds of up to 120 kilometres an hour in signposted 50 kilometre an hour speed zones before reaching Warriga Place, where the vehicle travelled off-road into a paddock behind an aged care facility and hit a fence. Police directed the driver, a 32-year-old man, to get out of the vehicle, but while attempting to remove the driver, police will allege the driver attempted to accelerate away and a taser was deployed. Following a short foot pursuit, officers arrested the man, who was allegedly wearing a black balaclava. During a search of the man and vehicle, police seized methamphetamine, 4 mobile phones and scissors allegedly in his possession. The vehicle was also allegedly displaying 2 different registration plates that did not match the vehicle. The man was taken to Wellington Police Station, where he was charged with 7 offences and was refused bail to appear before Bail Division Court 4 on Friday, August 21. Mr G, Federal Member for Clare, was rather pleased about the extra funding from the Federal and New South Wales governments to build an additional lane at the Convict Bridge along the Great Western Highway at Victoria Pass.
4: An extra lane on the Convict Bridge is a win for people power. The only reason this funding has been made available is through relentless community pressure and campaigning. We still have local businesses closing their doors and going broke because of this ongoing debacle. The business support package announced by the New South Wales government is hopelessly inadequate. What we need is an ongoing business support package. Our businesses need this state and federal government support now. We also want federal and state funding for a long-term plan for high-speed access to Sydney so our communities never have to go through this hell again. They don't call it the sandstone curtain for nothing.
1: A double-lane highway servicing the central west through Orange, Bathurst and Lithgow, if directly linked in a straight line from the M7 at Marsden Park interchange to Orange, is a distance of 166 kilometres and would take 1.5 hours to travel. The current 234-kilometre trip takes about 3 hours and 14 minutes at best. The weather outlook, mostly sunny, as daytime maximum and minimum temperatures increase along with showers. Daily conditions today, rain 13 to 15, Wednesday 9 to 14. Relative humidity ranging from 51% day and 99% night, with wind speed between 5 and 19 kilometres per hour this week. UV index moderate, sunrise 6:33 a.m, sunset 5:42 p.m. Burrandong Dam is at 32% capacity, Windermere 83%.

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2: Hello, I'm Alyssa Delfs. The Prime Minister says the government's proposal that would block developers from building data centres near homes, schools or prime agricultural land will benefit all Australians. The national agreement would require data centres to add more renewables to the grid than they take out while minimising water use. Speaking to the ABC, Anthony Albanese explained why the obligations are important.
3: You need social licence as one of the things. So you need to make sure that on energy that they're adding to the grid, not just coming along and using energy that can be used for other purposes that would therefore lift power bills for others. We need to make sure that's got right. We need to make sure that water is got right. And we need to make sure that location is right as well.
2: More young people are abandoning hopes of home ownership amid increasing generational inequality. That's the finding of Anglicare's Falling Behind report, which found home ownership among 25 to 34-year-olds has fallen to an 80-year low, highlighting intergenerational inequality from tax settings that favour housing investment. Severe weather and storms tonight for parts of New South Wales and Victoria, with rain on the forecast for Queensland, South Australia and Tasmania. The Bureau of Meteorology's Dean Naramore says weather warnings are in place as flooding persists in some areas.
4: Now, all this rain and storms will have a few impacts. Firstly, further riverine flooding, as I showed you earlier, so make sure you stay up to date, latest forecasts and warnings and any advice from your local emergency services. Some of the thunderstorms today could lead to flash flooding through inland parts of New South Wales and northern parts of Victoria. And for many, this is going to be our first outbreak of spring-like thunderstorm activity, something that we're going to see a lot more of as we move into September, October and November.
2: Meantime, the rain is tipped to ease in the east tomorrow, but will begin to build in the west. Meteorologist Angus Hines has the national forecast.
5: And the weather system driving that is drifting eastward. So we'll see some more rain in the morning, but throughout the course of the day, that will pull out into the ocean and we'll really have an easing pattern across this part of the country with dry weather returning. But at the same time, in the west, a smaller weather system, but quite a potent one through southwestern WA that's going to be bringing some heavy rainfall, particularly to areas south of Perth and eventually reaching Perth itself.
2: Facial recognition technology will be used in New South Wales clubs to assist with a state exclusion register. Laura Devoy has the latest on the state's gambling reforms.
6: The New South Wales government has announced a suite of reforms which it says will give people stronger protections against gambling harm. They include bans on gambling advertising on all state government and council-owned assets and unsolicited direct marketing to potential customers. Mandatory facial recognition at the entry of gaming lounges will be introduced in 2028, alongside a state exclusion register. The government says it will help identify people who have excluded themselves and ensure those exclusions are enforced.
2: And an award-winning Australian composer has welcomed the announcement artificially generated music will be banned from the Australian Recording Industry Association's charts. Speaking to National Radio News, composer and Australasian Performing Rights Association board member Caitlin Yeo says she punched the air when she heard the announcement. She says human-made music helps people reflect on and decode the world around them.
7: So the more that we can protect human-made art, human-made music made by humans for humans, I think the more we can grow as a people.
2: And in sport, in AFL, West Coast will challenge Harley Reid's two-game suspension over a heavy tackle in a bid to see the midfielder available for the start of the 2027 season. Reid will miss the first two games of next season if the challenge is unsuccessful.
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And yes, another great song here on Binjang 91.5 as we say g'day to all of our listeners out at Narromine and all of those out at Ningen and all the way across to Trangie. We do thank you for tuning in. 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
2: 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I mean, that's suspiciously generous. 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
1: Making news in the Wellington and District Leader and Government Sources, I'm Tony Graham. A man has been charged over an alleged police pursuit and drug seizure in Wellington. Police were patrolling about 9:30pm Thursday, August 20, when they saw a Ford sedan on Whiteley Street allegedly driving dangerously with no lights, and when the driver allegedly ignored police direction to stop, a pursuit was initiated that continued through several streets in Wellington. The vehicle allegedly reached speeds of up to 120 kilometres an hour in signposted 50 kilometre an hour speed zones before reaching Warriga Place, where the vehicle travelled off-road into a paddock behind an aged care facility and hit a fence. Police directed the driver, a 32-year-old man, to get out of the vehicle, but while attempting to remove the driver, police will allege the driver attempted to accelerate away and a taser was deployed. Following a short foot pursuit, officers arrested the man, who was allegedly wearing a black balaclava. During a search of the man and vehicle, police seized methamphetamine, four mobile phones and scissors allegedly in his possession. The vehicle was also allegedly displaying two different registration plates that did not match the vehicle. The man was taken to Wellington Police Station, where he was charged with seven offences and was refused bail to appear before Bail Division Court 4 on Friday, August 21. Mr G, Federal Member for Clare, was rather pleased about the extra funding from the Federal and New South Wales governments to build an additional lane at the Convict Bridge along the Great Western Highway at Victoria Pass.
3: An extra lane on the Convict Bridge is a win for people power. The only reason this funding has been made available is through relentless community pressure and campaigning. We still have local businesses closing their doors and going broke because of this ongoing debacle. The business support package announced by the New South Wales government is hopelessly inadequate. What we need is an ongoing business support package. Our businesses need this state and federal government support now. We also want federal and state funding for a long-term plan for high-speed access to Sydney so our communities never have to go through this hell again. They don't call it the sandstone curtain for nothing.
1: A double-lane highway servicing the central west through Orange, Bathurst and Lithgow, if directly linked in a straight line from the M7 at Marsden Park interchange to Orange, is a distance of 166 kilometres and would take 1.5 hours to travel. The current 234-kilometre trip takes about 3 hours and 14 minutes at best. The weather outlook, mostly sunny, as daytime maximum and minimum temperatures increase along with showers. Daily conditions today, rain 13 to 15, Wednesday 9 to 14. Relative humidity ranging from 51% day and 99% night, with wind speed between 5 and 19 kilometres per hour this week. UV index moderate, sunrise 6:33 a.m, sunset 5:42 p.m. Burrandong Dam is at 32% capacity, Windermere 83%.

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Binjang 91.5. Hi, Spices Creek, and thanks for listening. 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
1: Making news in the Wellington and District Leader and government sources, I'm Tony Graham. A man has been charged over an alleged police pursuit and drug seizure in Wellington. Police were patrolling about 9:30 p.m. Thursday, August 20, when they saw a Ford sedan on Whiteley Street allegedly driving dangerously with no lights, and when the driver allegedly ignored police direction to stop, a pursuit was initiated that continued through several streets in Wellington. The vehicle allegedly reached speeds of up to 120 kilometres an hour in signposted 50 kilometre an hour speed zones before reaching Warriga Place, where the vehicle travelled off-road into a paddock behind an aged care facility and hit a fence. Police directed the driver, a 32-year-old man, to get out of the vehicle, but while attempting to remove the driver, police will allege the driver attempted to accelerate away and a taser was deployed. Following a short foot pursuit, officers arrested the man, who was allegedly wearing a black balaclava. During a search of the man and vehicle, police seized methamphetamine, 4 mobile phones and scissors allegedly in his possession. The vehicle was also allegedly displaying 2 different registration plates that did not match the vehicle. The man was taken to Wellington Police Station, where he was charged with 7 offences and was refused bail to appear before Bail Division Court 4 on Friday, August 21. Mr G, Federal Member for Clare, was rather pleased about the extra funding from the Federal and New South Wales governments to build an additional lane at the Convict Bridge along the Great Western Highway at Victoria Pass.
4: An extra lane on the Convict Bridge is a win for people power. The only reason this funding has been made available is through relentless community pressure and campaigning. We still have local businesses closing their doors and going broke because of this ongoing debacle. The business support package announced by the New South Wales government is hopelessly inadequate. What we need is an ongoing business support package. Our businesses need this state and federal government support now. We also want federal and state funding for a long-term plan for high-speed access to Sydney so our communities never have to go through this hell again. They don't call it the sandstone curtain for nothing.
1: A double-lane highway servicing the central west through Orange, Bathurst and Lithgow, if directly linked in a straight line from the M7 at Marsden Park interchange to Orange, is a distance of 166 kilometres and would take 1.5 hours to travel. The current 234-kilometre trip takes about 3 hours and 14 minutes at best. The weather outlook, mostly sunny, as daytime maximum and minimum temperatures increase along with showers. Daily conditions today, rain 13 to 15, Wednesday 9 to 14. Relative humidity ranging from 51% day and 99% night, with wind speed between 5 and 19 kilometres per hour this week. UV index moderate, sunrise 6:33 a.m, sunset 5:42 p.m. Burrandong Dam is at 32% capacity, Windermere 83%.

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0: 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Thanks for listening. 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
1: Making news in the Wellington and District Leader and government sources, I'm Tony Graham. A man has been charged over an alleged police pursuit and drug seizure in Wellington. Police were patrolling about 9:30pm Thursday, August 20, when they saw a Ford sedan on Whiteley Street allegedly driving dangerously with no lights, and when the driver allegedly ignored police direction to stop, a pursuit was initiated that continued through several streets in Wellington. The vehicle allegedly reached speeds of up to 120 kilometres an hour in signposted 50 kilometre an hour speed zones before reaching Warriga Place, where the vehicle travelled off-road into a paddock behind an aged care facility and hit a fence. Police directed the driver, a 32-year-old man, to get out of the vehicle, but while attempting to remove the driver, police will allege the driver attempted to accelerate away and a taser was deployed. Following a short foot pursuit, officers arrested the man, who was allegedly wearing a black balaclava. During a search of the man and vehicle, police seized methamphetamine, 4 mobile phones and scissors allegedly in his possession. The vehicle was also allegedly displaying 2 different registration plates that did not match the vehicle. The man was taken to Wellington Police Station, where he was charged with 7 offences and was refused bail to appear before Bail Division Court 4 on Friday, August 21. Mr G, Federal Member for Clare, was rather pleased about the extra funding from the Federal and New South Wales governments to build an additional lane at the Convict Bridge along the Great Western Highway at Victoria Pass.
3: An extra lane on the Convict Bridge is a win for people power. The only reason this funding has been made available is through relentless community pressure and campaigning. We still have local businesses closing their doors and going broke because of this ongoing debacle. The business support package announced by the New South Wales government is hopelessly inadequate. What we need is an ongoing business support package. Our businesses need this state and federal government support now. We also want federal and state funding for a long-term plan for high-speed access to Sydney so our communities never have to go through this hell again. They don't call it the sandstone curtain for nothing.
1: A double-lane highway servicing the Central West through Orange, Bathurst and Lithgow, if directly linked in a straight line from the M7 at Marsden Park interchange to Orange, is a distance of 166 kilometres and would take 1.5 hours to travel. The current 234-kilometre trip takes about 3 hours and 14 minutes at best. The weather outlook, mostly sunny, as daytime maximum and minimum temperatures increase along with showers. Daily conditions today, rain 13 to 15, Wednesday 9 to 14. Relative humidity ranging from 51% day and 99% night, with wind speed between 5 and 19 kilometres per hour this week. UV index moderate, sunrise 6:33 a.m, sunset 5:42 p.m. Burrendong Dam is at 32% capacity, Windermere 83.

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We know you're out there, but thank you for listening to the great music here from the Voice of Wellington. That's Binjang 91.5.

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I hope this message will explain why. I need your help.

Work is always better with Binjang, 91.5 on in the background. Here's some more great music coming up now. This is Binjang, 91.5.

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1: Making news in the Wellington and District Leader and government sources, I'm Tony Graham. A man has been charged over an alleged police pursuit and drug seizure in Wellington. Police were patrolling about 9:30 p.m. Thursday, August 20, when they saw a Ford sedan on Whiteley Street allegedly driving dangerously with no lights, and when the driver allegedly ignored police direction to stop, a pursuit was initiated that continued through several streets in Wellington. The vehicle allegedly reached speeds of up to 120 kilometres an hour in signposted 50 kilometre an hour speed zones before reaching Warriga Place, where the vehicle travelled off-road into a paddock behind an aged care facility and hit a fence. Police directed the driver, a 32-year-old man, to get out of the vehicle, but while attempting to remove the driver, police will allege the driver attempted to accelerate away and a taser was deployed. Following a short foot pursuit, officers arrested the man, who was allegedly wearing a black balaclava. During a search of the man and vehicle, police seized methamphetamine, 4 mobile phones and scissors allegedly in his possession. The vehicle was also allegedly displaying 2 different registration plates that did not match the vehicle. The man was taken to Wellington Police Station, where he was charged with 7 offences and was refused bail to appear before Bail Division Court 4 on Friday, August 21. Mr G, Federal Member for Clare, was rather pleased about the extra funding from the Federal and New South Wales governments to build an additional lane at the Convict Bridge along the Great Western Highway at Victoria Pass.
4: An extra lane on the Convict Bridge is a win for people power. The only reason this funding has been made available is through relentless community pressure and campaigning. We still have local businesses closing their doors and going broke because of this ongoing debacle. The business support package announced by the New South Wales government is hopelessly inadequate. What we need is an ongoing business support package. Our businesses need this state and federal government support now. We also want federal and state funding for a long-term plan for high-speed access to Sydney so our communities never have to go through this hell again. They don't call it the sandstone curtain for nothing.
1: A double-lane highway servicing the central west through Orange, Bathurst and Lithgow, if directly linked in a straight line from the M7 at Marsden Park interchange to Orange, is a distance of 166 kilometres and would take 1.5 hours to travel. The current 234-kilometre trip takes about 3 hours and 14 minutes at best. The weather outlook, mostly sunny, as daytime maximum and minimum temperatures increase along with showers. Daily conditions today, rain 13 to 15, Wednesday 9 to 14. Relative humidity ranging from 51% day and 99% night, with wind speed between 5 and 19 kilometres per hour this week. UV index moderate, sunrise 6:33 a.m, sunset 5:42 p.m. Burrendong Dam is at 32% capacity, Windermere 83%.

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2: 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I mean, that's suspiciously generous. 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
1: Making news in the Wellington and District Leader, the Daily Liberal and government sources, I'm Tony Graham. A sniffer dog working at a Wellington jail has discovered drugs on a visitor allegedly attempting to smuggle the contraband into the facility. Police have revealed a woman has been charged after allegedly attempting to take prohibited drugs into a correctional centre on the weekend. Police officers were called to the centre on Mudgee-Gilmer Road about 9:15am Sunday, August 23, following reports a person had attempted to bring prohibited drugs into the facility. Police arrived and were told a 34-year-old woman had allegedly attempted to bring in cannabis and bupropion strips on her way in to visit a person when a drug detection dog gave a positive indication. Officers allege the woman made attempts to throw the prohibited drugs into a nearby paddock during a search. The woman was arrested and taken to Wellington Police Station, where she was charged with six offences. The woman was refused bail. More than 1,500 Central West Arana students will have access to vocational education, training and job opportunities to kickstart their careers under the New South Wales Government's $3.9 million expansion of the Educational Pathways Program to the Central West Arana region. The program will be expanded to seven new schools in the Central West Arana region from next year, including Wellington High School. These schools will gain three staff members to help design and deliver the Vocational Education and Skills Initiative based on the school and community's needs. It aims to introduce students to skill-based careers and aligns VET pathways with emerging industry opportunities to address regional skill shortages. The program provides students with expert guidance, hands-on learning in real industry settings, and access to vocational education and training VET pathways, school-based apprenticeships and traineeships, work experience and employment. The expansion will help ensure more local students can develop the skills at work and access pathways into industries critical to the future of the region, including construction, electrical trades, renewable energy, manufacturing and other skilled occupations. Dubbo Regional Council Mayor Josh Black will use the National Bush Summit this week to press the case for further investment into the Dubbo region, with a particular focus on health, housing and infrastructure funding. The summit is being held over 2 days at the Dubbo Regional Theatre and Convention Centre on 26th and 27th of August. During the summit, the Prime Minister, as well as state and territory leaders and national industry figures, will be in Dubbo, giving the Mayor a direct line to the people who decide national infrastructure funding. Councillor Black said the summit was an opportunity the region could not afford to miss. The weather outlook, mostly sunny, as daytime maximum and minimum temperatures increase along with showers. Daily conditions today, 9 to 14. Relative humidity ranging from 51% day and 99% night, with wind speed between 5 and 19 kilometres per hour this week. UV index moderate, sunrise 6:33am, sunset 5:42pm. Burrendong Dam is at 32% capacity, Windermere 83%.

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I've Bill Redfern. I listen to Bing Jang Radio, especially of a morning when I drive the West Haven bus to Dubbo. We listen to all the headlines of the news and the music. 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

Another great song, and we've got more of that coming up. 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
1: 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More than just accountants, Ryan and Rankmore sponsor Binjang 91.5.

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1: Making news in the Wellington and District Leader, the Daily Liberal and government sources, I'm Tony Graham. A sniffer dog working at a Wellington jail has discovered drugs on a visitor allegedly attempting to smuggle the contraband into the facility. Police have revealed a woman has been charged after allegedly attempting to take prohibited drugs into a correctional centre on the weekend. Police officers were called to the centre on Mudgee-Gilmer Road about 9:15 a.m. Sunday, August 23, following reports a person had attempted to bring prohibited drugs into the facility. Police arrived and were told a 34-year-old woman had allegedly attempted to bring in cannabis and bupropion strips on her way in to visit a person when a drug detection dog gave a positive indication. Officers allege the woman made attempts to throw the prohibited drugs into a nearby paddock during a search. The woman was arrested and taken to Wellington Police Station, where she was charged with six offences. The woman was refused bail. More than 1,500 Central West Arana students will have access to vocational education, training and job opportunities to kickstart their careers under the New South Wales Government's $3.9 million expansion of the Educational Pathways Program to the Central West Arana region. The program will be expanded to seven new schools in the Central West Arana region from next year, including Wellington High School. These schools will gain three staff members to help design and deliver the Vocational Education and Skills Initiative based on the school and community's needs. It aims to introduce students to skill-based careers and aligns VET pathways with emerging industry opportunities to address regional skill shortages. The program provides students with expert guidance, hands-on learning in real industry settings, and access to vocational education and training VET pathways, school-based apprenticeships and traineeships, work experience and employment. The expansion will help ensure more local students can develop the skills at work and access pathways into industries critical to the future of the region, including construction, electrical trades, renewable energy, manufacturing and other skilled occupations. Dubbo Regional Council Mayor Josh Black will use the National Bush Summit this week to press the case for further investment into the Dubbo region, with a particular focus on health, housing and infrastructure funding. The summit is being held over 2 days at the Dubbo Regional Theatre and Convention Centre on 26th and 27th of August. During the summit, the Prime Minister, as well as state and territory leaders and national industry figures, will be in Dubbo, giving the Mayor a direct line to the people who decide national infrastructure funding. Councillor Black said the summit was an opportunity the region could not afford to miss. The weather outlook, mostly sunny, as daytime maximum and minimum temperatures increase along with showers. Daily conditions today, 9 to 14. Relative humidity ranging from 51% day and 99% night, with wind speed between 5 and 19 kilometres per hour this week. UV index moderate, sunrise 6:33 a.m, sunset 5:42 p.m. Burrendong Dam is at 32% capacity, Windermere 83%.

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0: G'day, I'm Dave Ryan. I love listening to Binjang. 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

A lot of people have been telling me lately that work is always better with Binjang 91.5 on in the background, and we tend to agree. Part of the reason is we keep rolling out those great hits. And here's more of them right now.

And a big g'day to all our listeners out there in Baker's Swamp. We're looking forward to having you with us all day, every day, with your music on Binjang 91.5.

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1: Making news in the Wellington and District Leader, the Daily Liberal and government sources, I'm Tony Graham. A sniffer dog working at a Wellington jail has discovered drugs on a visitor allegedly attempting to smuggle the contraband into the facility. Police have revealed a woman has been charged after allegedly attempting to take prohibited drugs into a correctional centre on the weekend. Police officers were called to the centre on Mudgee-Gilmer Road about 9:15am Sunday, August 23, following reports a person had attempted to bring prohibited drugs into the facility. Police arrived and were told a 34-year-old woman had allegedly attempted to bring in cannabis and bupropion strips on her way in to visit a person when a drug detection dog gave a positive indication. Officers allege the woman made attempts to throw the prohibited drugs into a nearby paddock during a search. The woman was arrested and taken to Wellington Police Station, where she was charged with 6 offences. The woman was refused bail. More than 1,500 Central West Arana students will have access to vocational education, training and job opportunities to kickstart their careers under the New South Wales Government's $3.9 million expansion of the Educational Pathways Program to the Central West Arana region. The program will be expanded to 7 new schools in the Central West Arana region from next year, including Wellington High School. These schools will gain 3 staff members to help design and deliver the Vocational Education and Skills Initiative based on the school and community's needs. It aims to introduce students to skill-based careers and aligns VET pathways with emerging industry opportunities to address regional skill shortages. The program provides students with expert guidance, hands-on learning in real industry settings, and access to vocational education and training VET pathways, school-based apprenticeships and traineeships, work experience and employment. The expansion will help ensure more local students can develop the skills at work and access pathways into industries critical to the future of the region, including construction, electrical trades, renewable energy, manufacturing and other skilled occupations. Dubbo Regional Council Mayor Josh Black will use the National Bush Summit this week to press the case for further investment into the Dubbo region, with a particular focus on health, housing and infrastructure funding. The summit is being held over 2 days at the Dubbo Regional Theatre and Convention Centre on 26th and 27th of August. During the summit, the Prime Minister, as well as state and territory leaders and national industry figures, will be in Dubbo, giving the Mayor a direct line to the people who decide national infrastructure funding. Councillor Black said the summit was an opportunity the region could not afford to miss. The weather outlook, mostly sunny as daytime maximum and minimum temperatures increase along with showers. Daily conditions today, 9 to 14. Relative humidity ranging from 51% day and 99% night, with wind speed between 5 and 19 kilometres per hour this week. UV index moderate, sunrise 6:33am, sunset 5:42pm. Burrendong Dam is at 32% capacity, Windermere 83%.

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listening to Matt here on Binjang 91.5. And hey, if you're on the road at the moment, always keep Binjang 91.5 going with our greatest hits. And please, as always, take care and have a really safe trip. More great hits coming up on Binjang 91.5.

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1: Making news in the Wellington and District Leader, the Daily Liberal and government sources, I'm Tony Graham. A sniffer dog working at a Wellington jail has discovered drugs on a visitor allegedly attempting to smuggle the contraband into the facility. Police have revealed a woman has been charged after allegedly attempting to take prohibited drugs into a correctional centre on the weekend. Police officers were called to the centre on Mudgee-Gilmer Road about 9:15 a.m. Sunday, August 23, following reports a person had attempted to bring prohibited drugs into the facility. Police arrived and were told a 34-year-old woman had allegedly attempted to bring in cannabis and bupropion strips on her way in to visit a person when a drug detection dog gave a positive indication. Officers allege the woman made attempts to throw the prohibited drugs into a nearby paddock during a search. The woman was arrested and taken to Wellington Police Station, where she was charged with six offences. The woman was refused bail. More than 1,500 Central West Arana students will have access to vocational education, training and job opportunities to kickstart their careers under the New South Wales Government's $3.9 million expansion of the Educational Pathways Program to the Central West Arana region. The program will be expanded to seven new schools in the Central West Arana region from next year, including Wellington High School. These schools will gain three staff members to help design and deliver the Vocational Education and Skills Initiative based on the school and community's needs. It aims to introduce students to skill-based careers and aligns VET pathways with emerging industry opportunities to address regional skill shortages. The program provides students with expert guidance, hands-on learning in real industry settings, and access to vocational education and training VET pathways, school-based apprenticeships and traineeships, work experience and employment. The expansion will help ensure more local students can develop the skills at work and access pathways into industries critical to the future of the region, including construction, electrical trades, renewable energy, manufacturing and other skilled occupations. Nabo Regional Council Mayor Josh Black will use the National Bush Summit this week to press the case for further investment into the Dubbo region, with a particular focus on health, housing and infrastructure funding. The summit is being held over 2 days at the Dubbo Regional Theatre and Convention Centre on 26th and 27th of August. During the summit, the Prime Minister, as well as state and territory leaders and national industry figures, will be in Dubbo, giving the Mayor a direct line to the people who decide national infrastructure funding. Councillor Black said the summit was an opportunity the region could not afford to miss. The weather outlook, mostly sunny, as daytime maximum and minimum temperatures increase along with showers. Daily conditions today, 9 to 14. Relative humidity ranging from 51% day and 99% night, with wind speed between 5 and 19 kilometres per hour this week. UV index moderate, sunrise 6:33 a.m, sunset 5:42 p.m. Burrendong Dam is at 32% capacity, Windermere 83.

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0: That's her. This girl I was telling you about.
1: Got this car. Get that girl.

And a great big hello to all our friends in Geary that are tuned in to Binjang 91.5. 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

0: 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Great music here on Binjang 91.5. I'm your host, Matt. We're bringing you all the music and information to you every day. That's Binjang 91.5.
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1: Making news in the Wellington and District Leader, the Daily Liberal and government sources, I'm Tony Graham. A sniffer dog working at a Wellington jail has discovered drugs on a visitor allegedly attempting to smuggle the contraband into the facility. Police have revealed a woman has been charged after allegedly attempting to take prohibited drugs into a correctional centre on the weekend. Police officers were called to the centre on Mudgee-Gilmer Road about 9:15am Sunday, August 23, following reports a person had attempted to bring prohibited drugs into the facility. Police arrived and were told a 34-year-old woman had allegedly attempted to bring in cannabis and bupropion strips on her way in to visit a person when a drug detection dog gave a positive indication. Officers allege the woman made attempts to throw the prohibited drugs into a nearby paddock during a search. The woman was arrested and taken to Wellington Police Station, where she was charged with 6 offences. The woman was refused bail. More than 1,500 Central West Arana students will have access to vocational education, training and job opportunities to kickstart their careers under the New South Wales Government's $3.9 million expansion of the Educational Pathways Program to the Central West Arana region. The program will be expanded to 7 new schools in the Central West Arana region from next year, including Wellington High School. These schools will gain 3 staff members to help design and deliver the Vocational Education and Skills Initiative based on the school and community's needs. It aims to introduce students to skill-based careers and aligns VET pathways with emerging industry opportunities to address regional skill shortages. The program provides students with expert guidance, hands-on learning in real industry settings, and access to vocational education and training VET pathways, school-based apprenticeships and traineeships, work experience and employment. The expansion will help ensure more local students can develop the skills at work and access pathways into industries critical to the future of the region, including construction, electrical trades, renewable energy, manufacturing and other skilled occupations. Dubbo Regional Council Mayor Josh Black will use the National Bush Summit this week to press the case for further investment into the Dubbo region, with a particular focus on health, housing and infrastructure funding. The summit is being held over 2 days at the Dubbo Regional Theatre and Convention Centre on 26th and 27th of August. During the summit, the Prime Minister, as well as state and territory leaders and national industry figures, will be in Dubbo, giving the Mayor a direct line to the people who decide national infrastructure funding. Councillor Black said the summit was an opportunity the region could not afford to miss. The weather outlook, mostly sunny, as daytime maximum and minimum temperatures increase along with showers. Daily conditions today, 9 to 14. Relative humidity ranging from 51% day and 99% night, with wind speed between 5 and 19 kilometres per hour this week. UV index moderate, sunrise 6:33am, sunset 5:42pm. Burrendong Dam is at 32% capacity, Windermere 83%.

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0: G'day to all our listeners out there in Burrendong, particularly those that are around the recreation park. Hope you're kicking back and enjoying all the music here on Binjang 91.5.
1: One, two, three. 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

0: I'm Mick Simmons. I've recently moved back to Wellington after being away for 20 months.
1: And what do you think of Bingjang 91.5?
0: First class, very good. I like it very much, particularly in the morning.

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3: KFC's $4.95 hot rods filler, hot rods, zesty aioli, a juicy tender and crispy golden chips, all for $4.95. 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
1: Making news in the Wellington and District Leader, the Daily Liberal and government sources, I'm Tony Graham. A sniffer dog working at a Wellington jail has discovered drugs on a visitor allegedly attempting to smuggle the contraband into the facility. Police have revealed a woman has been charged after allegedly attempting to take prohibited drugs into a correctional centre on the weekend. Police officers were called to the centre on Mudgee-Gilmer Road about 9:15 a.m. Sunday, August 23, following reports a person had attempted to bring prohibited drugs into the facility. Police arrived and were told a 34-year-old woman had allegedly attempted to bring in cannabis and bupropion strips on her way in to visit a person when a drug detection dog gave a positive indication. Officers allege the woman made attempts to throw the prohibited drugs into a nearby paddock during a search. The woman was arrested and taken to Wellington Police Station, where she was charged with six offences. The woman was refused bail. More than 1,500 Central West Arana students will have access to vocational education, training and job opportunities to kickstart their careers under the New South Wales Government's $3.9 million expansion of the Educational Pathways Program to the Central West Arana region. The program will be expanded to seven new schools in the Central West Arana region from next year, including Wellington High School. These schools will gain three staff members to help design and deliver the Vocational Education and Skills Initiative based on the school and community's needs. It aims to introduce students to skill-based careers and aligns VET pathways with emerging industry opportunities to address regional skill shortages. The program provides students with expert guidance, hands-on learning in real industry settings, and access to vocational education and training VET pathways, school-based apprenticeships and traineeships, work experience and employment. The expansion will help ensure more local students can develop the skills at work and access pathways into industries critical to the future of the region, including construction, electrical trades, renewable energy, manufacturing and other skilled occupations. Dubbo Regional Council Mayor Josh Black will use the National Bush Summit this week to press the case for further investment into the Dubbo region, with a particular focus on health, housing and infrastructure funding. The summit is being held over 2 days at the Dubbo Regional Theatre and Convention Centre on 26th and 27th of August. During the summit, the Prime Minister, as well as state and territory leaders and national industry figures, will be in Dubbo, giving the Mayor a direct line to the people who decide national infrastructure funding. Councillor Black said the summit was an opportunity the region could not afford to miss. The weather outlook, mostly sunny, as daytime maximum and minimum temperatures increase along with showers. Daily conditions today, 9 to 14. Relative humidity ranging from 51% day and 99% night, with wind speed between 5 and 19 kilometres per hour this week. UV index moderate, sunrise 6:33 a.m, sunset 5:42 p.m. Burrandong Dam is at 32% capacity, Windermere 83%.

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1: Macquarie Homestay offers a beacon of hope and support for families facing medical challenges. 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
2: 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It's the Geary markets this Saturday from 8:30.
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3: Good morning, I'm Laura Devoy. The Queen of Country Music, Dolly Parton, has died. She was 80. Dolly Rebecca Parton was born the fourth of 12 children in the state of Tennessee and began performing on local radio and television programs as a child. She recorded her first single at age 13 and went on to sell more than 100 million records worldwide and had 25 number one singles on the Billboard country music charts. Dolly's nephew, Brian Seaver, announced her death in a video posted to social media.
4: Dolly has lived in the light and is in the arms of Jesus, surely met by Carl, her parents, and countless others who have watched her and longed for her to meet them in the heavens.
3: Meantime, U.S. President Donald Trump has announced the American flag will be lowered across the country for 1 week in honor of Dolly Parton. A new report has found 85% of young Australians are worried about housing affordability. The Australia Institute of Family Studies says financial stress and the availability of family support is shaping the lives of young Australians. Speaking to National Radio News, Kirsten Campbell, program head of the Longitudinal Study of Australian Children, explained some of the findings.
5: We're not surprised that 85% are concerned around housing and 63% were living with their family. I think what this report really tells is the story of how that challenge is affecting their broader decisions around how they transition into adulthood.
3: Should data centres be forced to use renewable energy? That's the question the Premiers, Chief Ministers and the Prime Minister will discuss at a meeting of National Cabinet today. The federal government wants to introduce national standards for data centres, which would require developers to use their own renewable energy. But at least two jurisdictions, Queensland and the Northern Territory, oppose the idea. Other topics on the meeting's agenda include bird flu, fuel security, domestic violence and gun buybacks. Canada has unveiled retaliatory tariffs on hundreds of American imports as the trade war with the US escalates. The Finance Minister, François-Philippe Champagne, announced they would range between 15 and 50%, matching US import taxes on Canadian products dollar for dollar. He described the measures as proportionate, targeted and strategic.
6: This is an unprecedented challenge imposed on Canada. But Canada will meet the moment. Canadians will meet the moment. And as the Prime Minister has said, we will support our workers, our businesses and our industry with whatever it takes for as long as it takes.
3: That from the BBC. Iran and Oman say they've agreed on a proposal which would allow safe navigation through the Strait of Hormuz to resume. Oman's foreign ministry says the framework includes a joint project to clear the Strait of mines, with talks to continue on a permanent corridor and administration system. Turning to sport, Max Gawn has earned a record ninth All-Australian blazer. The 34-year-old was named captain of the AFL's Team of the Year, with Adelaide's Jordan Dawson named vice-captain. Marcus Bontempelli earned his eighth All-Australian selection, while nine players were named for the first time, including Harley Reid, who is just the sixth second-year player to earn selection in the 18-team era. Repeating our top story, country music star Dolly Parton has died at the age of 80.
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8: 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I'm Mark Vale.

Benjang 91.5, Galatas, nobody hates that the truth. Oh, is it dreadful news, the loss of Dolly Parton at the age of 80. You know, she's one of those iconic stars that you think is going to be around forever. But at the end of the day, we're all human, are we not? It is Wednesday, August 26th today. You know, it's National Dog Day. Well, nothing like the wag of a tail when you get home, is there, when you think about it? The forecast today, heading for a high of 16 degrees, cloudy, very high chance of rain, and the chance of a thunderstorm, possibly severe with damaging winds and heavy rain, may lead to flash flooding in the west. Gee, sounds a lot like yesterday, doesn't it? Winds northerly, 20 to 30 kilometres an hour, turning northwest in the late morning, then decreasing to 15 to 20 k's in the evening. Right now in Wellington, 15.2 degrees, feels like 10.8 according to the Bureau. Out of Stewarttown, 14.6, feels like 12.4. And in Yeovil, it's 12.5, feels like 13.2 degrees. What we need, I think, is just a little bit of summer love for you there. This is Sherbert, just to warm us up, just a little, on this day, Wednesday, August 26th. So sad to hear the loss of Dolly Parton.

0: Jane, 91.5, and that is Sherman bringing back some memories there from the 70s. And that is Summer Love. Stay with us, a whole bunch of great wake-up songs still to come this morning.
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Big Chang, 91.5 garbage. Now. That's called Cherry Lips. Now, stay with us. Tony's got the local news coming up on a half hour this morning. This is Ballpark Music. There's stars in my eyes now.

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1: KFC's Wicked Wednesday is here with a $12 nugget value pack. 20 mouth-watering nuggets, two regular crispy golden chips, dipping sauces. I mean, that's suspiciously generous. 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
0: Making news in the Wellington and District Leader, the Daily Liberal and government sources, I'm Tony Graham. A sniffer dog working at a Wellington jail has discovered drugs on a visitor allegedly attempting to smuggle the contraband into the facility. Police have revealed a woman has been charged after allegedly attempting to take prohibited drugs into a correctional centre on the weekend. Police officers were called to the centre on Mudgee-Gilmer Road about 9:15am Sunday, August 23, following reports a person had attempted to bring prohibited drugs into the facility. Police arrived and were told a 34-year-old woman had allegedly attempted to bring in cannabis and bupropion strips on her way in to visit a person when a drug detection dog gave a positive indication. Officers allege the woman made attempts to throw the prohibited drugs into a nearby paddock during a search. The woman was arrested and taken to Wellington Police Station, where she was charged with six offences. The woman was refused bail. More than 1,500 Central West Arana students will have access to vocational education, training and job opportunities to kickstart their careers under the New South Wales Government's $3.9 million expansion of the Educational Pathways Program to the Central West Arana region. The program will be expanded to seven new schools in the Central West Arana region from next year, including Wellington High School. These schools will gain three staff members to help design and deliver the Vocational Education and Skills Initiative based on the school and community's needs. It aims to introduce students to skill-based careers and aligns VET pathways with emerging industry opportunities to address regional skill shortages. The program provides students with expert guidance, hands-on learning in real industry settings, and access to vocational education and training VET pathways, school-based apprenticeships and traineeships, work experience and employment. The expansion will help ensure more local students can develop the skills at work and access pathways into industries critical to the future of the region, including construction, electrical trades, renewable energy, manufacturing and other skilled occupations. Dubbo Regional Council Mayor Josh Black will use the National Bush Summit this week to press the case for further investment into the Dubbo region, with a particular focus on health, housing and infrastructure funding. The summit is being held over 2 days at the Dubbo Regional Theatre and Convention Centre on 26th and 27th of August. During the summit, the Prime Minister, as well as state and territory leaders and national industry figures, will be in Dubbo, giving the Mayor a direct line to the people who decide national infrastructure funding. Councillor Black said the summit was an opportunity the region could not afford to miss. The weather outlook, mostly sunny, as daytime maximum and minimum temperatures increase along with showers. Daily conditions today, 9 to 14. Relative humidity ranging from 51% day and 99% night, with wind speed between 5 and 19 kilometres per hour this week. UV index moderate, sunrise 6:33am, sunset 5:42pm. Burrendong Dam is at 32% capacity, Windermere 83%.

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1: The Geary markets are on this Saturday. They begin at 8:30 with all the great food they have there. 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It's the Geary markets this Saturday from 8:30.
2: Binjiang.

Benjang, 91.5, Morgan Wallen and Everything I Love. It's coming up to 20 to 7. Hey, if you're a 7 o'clock starter. Now, a couple of things happening round the traps today. In Wellington, the men's shed's open at 8.30, goes through until around midday today. Ladies Golf at the Golf Club in Wellington, individual staple food, 8.30 to 9.30 tea. And what have we got? 9 o'clock, Geary Craft Ladies Group meet at the Geary Bowling Club, and everybody welcome. Yeovil Craft Group at 10 a.m. They stitch, sketch, sculpt, snip, sometimes sit and socialise and have a good natter. Well, is there anything better, really, when you think about it? You can browse the Bicky Tin, whatever you like. During school holiday term, school's on now, so it's on, at the Yeovil Baptist Church. Let's have a look at the forecast for today. 18 degrees, the forecast high for Wellington today. Chance of fog early this morning. A high chance of showers in the south. Medium chance elsewhere. Chance of a thunderstorm during the morning and afternoon. Light winds becoming west-southwesterly at 15 to 20 kilometres an hour in the middle of the day, then becoming light in the evening. Right now in town, we have it on 12.7. I reckon it feels like 12.5. And at Stewarttown, it's 11.5. And I just disappeared off the screen. Okay, let's go to Yeovil, 12.3. And it feels like 11.8. Now, that Stewarttown, oh, it's gone. I don't know what's going on there. Anyway, we'll bring that up again for you very shortly. Don't go away. Stay with us. Lots of fantastic wake-up is still to come this morning. It's Wednesday, August 26th today.

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1: Dubbo Prime Cattle was a yarding of 2,400, mostly good quality with good numbers of prime cattle in all sections, though there was only limited numbers of young cattle to suit the feeders. Most of the usual buyers were operating, along with the return of major export processor. Young cattle to the trade were 15 cents dearer, with the prime veelers and yearlings selling from 440 to 550 cents per kilogram. Lightweight feeder steers and heifers were 5 cents dearer. The heavier weight feeders were up to 15 cents per kilogram cheaper. Feeder steers sold from 420 to 549 cents, while the feeder heifers sold from 368 to 528 cents per kilogram. Young cattle to the restockers were 20 to 30 cents dearer, with the young steers selling to 598 cents, while the young restocker heifers sold to 472 cents per kilogram. Grown steers and heifers were 7 to 12 cents dearer, with the prime grown steers selling from 420 to 490 cents, while the prime grown heifers sold from 430 to 498 cents per kilogram. Cows were 10 to 15 cents cheaper, with the two and free scores to the processors selling from 220 to 385 cents per kilogram. Prime heavyweights sold from 358 to 415 cents to average 398 cents per kilogram. 4C muscle cows sold for 432 cents per kilogram. Large framed shorthorn cows sold to the restockers for 390 and 398 cents per kilogram. Bulls sold to 452 cents per kilogram. Dubbo prime sheep sale yarded 17,525. Lamb numbers eased and the quality was a little plainer through the trade weights, but remained good in the heavy and extra heavy categories. There were good numbers of heavy and extra heavy lambs, while trade weights were in short supply and varied more in condition. There were good lines of merino lambs, and most were trade and light export weights. The market sold to a solid trend on the crossbred lambs, but merinos were stronger and had gains of $10 to $15 a head on the well-covered lines. New season trade weights sold from $278 to $304 a head and averaged 1,140 cents per kilogram. Old trade weights, 20 to 24 kilogram, ranged from $210 to $263 a head on a plainer run, but the 24 to 26 kilogram lambs were more consistent in quality and sold from $266 to $306 a head. Most ranged from 1,080 cents to 1,140 cents per kilogram, with the best out to nearly 1,200 cents per kilogram. Heavy lambs to 30 kilogram sold from $290 to $328 a head and averaged 1,140 cents, and the extra heavy lambs reached $380 a head. Merino trade lambs sold from $215 to $269, and heavyweights reached $291 a head, averaging 1,040 cents per kilogram. A pen of extra heavy lambs topped at $350 a head. Best price hogget reached $335 a head. Mutton numbers fell by nearly half and the quality was good. Prices were dearer on a small yarding crossbred ewes reaching $329 and very heavy Dorpers $348 a head. The best merinos made $285 a head and most sold from $830 to $870 cents, but the super heavies range from $700 to $760 cents per kilogram. In wool, the return of sales after the mid-year break saw a continuation in the pattern of weakening prices that commenced prior to the recess. Several sources in the trade hinted on Monday that they expected prices to be cheaper upon Tuesday's opening. This proved to be correct, however, the magnitude of some of the falls was somewhat surprising. So much so that Tuesday's 51% decline in the Eastern Market Indicator was its largest daily fall in almost 6 years. With 37,700 bales on offer nationally, it was by no means a large sale considering a three-week pause in proceedings. Individual micron indicators recorded some mixed results in the first day of sales, ranging from minus 16 cents to minus 96 cents, with 27% of the northern region's merino fleece offering passed in. In contrast, the merino skirting and crossbred market held on well, with a 94% clearance rate. On the final day, prices attempt to stabilise with just a 2 cent fall in the northern region indicator, led by further weakness in the finer microns. 31,541 bales were sold nationally for the week, with a pass-in rate of 16.3%. Major buyers included PJ Morris, TNU and Sequoia. AWTA test data for the first month of the season is showing a 4.1% decline in the number of bales tested nationally. Next week's national offering shrinks to just over 26,000 bales. The Stock Report is brought to you by Ray White Wellington, station sponsor.
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2: Good morning, I'm Laura Devoy. Flowers have been laid on Dolly Parton's star on the Hollywood Walk of Fame following her death at the age of 80. Known as the Queen of Country Music, Dolly Parton hailed from the Smoky Mountains of Tennessee, one of 12 children who grew up in a poor family. She received her first guitar at age 7 and began performing, but it wasn't until 1968 she broke into the top 10 on the country music charts. Dolly went on to have 25 number one singles. This was the first. Joshua, Joshua, what you doing living here all alone? Joshua, Joshua, ain't you got nobody to call your own? Dolly Parton's family say she will forever stand as an inspiration not only through her timeless music and prolific songwriting, but also her wit, warmth and kindness. A service is being held today in regional Victoria to honour two Victorian police officers. With the details, Shannon Kirkwood.
3: Today marks 1 year since Detective Senior Constable Neil Thompson and Senior Constable Vadim Devol Hotar were fatally shot while executing an arrest warrant in Pulpunkla, Northern Victoria. The perpetrator, Desi Freeman, was shot dead by police in March. A monument dedicated to the officers was unveiled in Wangaratta yesterday, where the officers worked. Today, another service is being held in Bright, where a second monument will be revealed.
2: The Victorian government has launched Australia's first offshore wind auction. A request for proposal process for the first 2 gigawatts of offshore wind has been opened today. The Victorian government says it will provide enough energy to power around 1.5 million homes each year. A study has found a sugar tax could prevent 3.7 million cases of tooth decay, 191,000 cases of gum disease, and 115,000 cases of complete tooth loss over the next 25 years. Published in the journal BMJ Public Health, researchers from Griffith University say a 20% tax on sugary drinks would have a significant impact on the oral health of Australians. Tens of thousands of Rohingya in Bangladesh are calling for help to return home to Myanmar. More than 1.2 million Rohingya refugees live in camps in Bangladesh, having fled Myanmar. Many of them are protesting the dire conditions and want to return. But the Burmese government does not recognise Rohingya as citizens, and a UN report released overnight found the military's quest for control and legitimacy in Myanmar has only deepened the suffering and the multiple life-threatening protection and humanitarian concerns civilians face. The United Nations and the Red Cross say international regulation is needed to stop what they called killer robots targeting people using artificial intelligence. A report in the New York Times this week said 3 people had died in Ukraine when an AI-controlled drone attacked a nearby fuel station. Here's the BBC's Paul Moss.
4: It seemed at first like any other fatal attack on Ukraine, but when investigators examined the remains of a drone which hit Zaporizhia last month, they apparently found an onboard computer, one which suggested that Russia is now deploying weapons which seek out targets autonomously. Their advantage is clear. No need for radio control vulnerable to jamming or for fibre optic cables which can be cut. And it's exactly these kinds of weapons which worry the United Nations. In its statement on Tuesday, it warned of a moral red line about to be crossed and said political courage was needed to prevent this.
2: Turning to sport, the Canterbury Bankstown Bulldogs have re-signed forward Jacob Preston. The 24-year-old will remain at the NRL club until at least the end of 2031.
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My heart is breaking, hands are shaking, bugs are crawling all over me. My heart is breaking, hands are shaking, bugs are crawling all over me. My heart is breaking, hands are shaking, bugs are crawling all over me. My head is aching, my hands are shaking, bugs are crawling all over me. Son of a bitch!

Spin Check 91.5. Nathaniel Redcliffe and the Night Swiss. SOB. What can you say? It's just gone 10 past 7 and it is hump day today. Wednesday, if you're a Monday to Friday type person, it's, well, what a day. 26th of August and the day we heard about the passing of Dolly Parton. What an absolute icon. I guess, you know, she was sort of one of those people you think would live forever, but, you know, we're all human, are we not? Oh, dear. It's La Tomatina Day today in Spain. You know, that's a place in Spain where they got all these boxes of tomatoes and everybody heads to town and has a huge tomato fight. Everybody is just covered in the remnants of tomatoes. It's like you know, a giant tomato paste day. What can you say? All right, it's also National Dog Day today. Nothing like the wag of a tail when you get home from work, is there? And would you believe, this is a bit, I think they're having me on, really. It's national, in some parts of the world, toilet paper day today. Well, when you think about it, pretty essential, isn't it? But what do they do, like, you know, 200 years ago? How did, you know, well, it doesn't bear thinking about, a world without toilet paper. Oh, don't mention COVID. Oh, please, why did I even bring it up? 18 degrees, the forecast high today, partly cloudy, the chance of fog early this morning, and the chance of showers in the south. Just a medium chance elsewhere. The chance of a thunderstorm during the morning and afternoon. Light winds. West-southwest today at 15 to 20 kilometres an hour in the middle of the day, then becoming light in the evening. Right now in Wellington, 12.9, you might as well say 13 degrees. Feels like 12.4. Out at Stewarttown, it's 11.5. Feels like 10.1. And out at Yeovil, 12.4 degrees. Feels like 12 degrees Celsius.

0: perfume.
1: Ben Shag, 91.5 and One Republic, Something I Need. Stay with us. We've got a break coming up. We're going to come back with a classic piece of Rolling Stones for you. Yeah, Mick and the lads coming up. We've got them lined up to play for you in just a moment. And, you know, it's amazing they're still doing it.
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0: Binjang 91.5, and that is Millie Mills, and I Won't Think of You. It's just gone 23 past 7. If you're a 7.30 starter, quick coffee maybe.
1: I'm Dr. Katie Glover, and here's something that's good to know. 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
1: G'day, I'm Andrew Gee, Independent, Federal Member for Clare. I recently moved a motion in the Australian Parliament calling on governments to bring in a support package for our businesses going broke because of the indefinite closure of the Great Western Highway, and also to commit major funding in the budget for improved road access between the Central West and Sydney. Unbelievably, when it came to a vote, no Labor or One Nation MP supported it, and hardly any Liberals or Nationals either. Rest assured that I'll be keeping up the fight for the support our communities need and deserve. Authorised by AG Orange.
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1: Making news in the Wellington and District Leader, the Daily Liberal and government sources, I'm Tony Graham. A sniffer dog working at a Wellington jail has discovered drugs on a visitor allegedly attempting to smuggle the contraband into the facility. Police have revealed a woman has been charged after allegedly attempting to take prohibited drugs into a correctional centre on the weekend. Police officers were called to the centre on Mudgee-Gilmer Road about 9:15 a.m. Sunday, August 23, following reports a person had attempted to bring prohibited drugs into the facility. Police arrived and were told a 34-year-old woman had allegedly attempted to bring in cannabis and bupropion strips on her way in to visit a person when a drug detection dog gave a positive indication. Officers allege the woman made attempts to throw the prohibited drugs into a nearby paddock during a search. The woman was arrested and taken to Wellington Police Station, where she was charged with six offences. The woman was refused bail. More than 1,500 Central West Arana students will have access to vocational education, training and job opportunities to kickstart their careers under the New South Wales Government's $3.9 million expansion of the Educational Pathways Program to the Central West Arana region. The program will be expanded to seven new schools in the Central West Arana region from next year, including Wellington High School. These schools will gain three staff members to help design and deliver the Vocational Education and Skills Initiative based on the school and community's needs. It aims to introduce students to skill-based careers and aligns VET pathways with emerging industry opportunities to address regional skill shortages. The program provides students with expert guidance, hands-on learning in real industry settings, and access to vocational education and training VET pathways, school-based apprenticeships and traineeships, work experience and employment. The expansion will help ensure more local students can develop the skills at work and access pathways into industries critical to the future of the region, including construction, electrical trades, renewable energy, manufacturing and other skilled occupations. Nabo Regional Council Mayor Josh Black will use the National Bush Summit this week to press the case for further investment into the Dubbo region, with a particular focus on health, housing and infrastructure funding. The summit is being held over 2 days at the Dubbo Regional Theatre and Convention Centre on 26th and 27th of August. During the summit, the Prime Minister, as well as state and territory leaders and national industry figures, will be in Dubbo, giving the Mayor a direct line to the people who decide national infrastructure funding. Councillor Black said the summit was an opportunity the region could not afford to miss. The weather outlook, mostly sunny, as daytime maximum and minimum temperatures increase along with showers. Daily conditions today, 9 to 14. Relative humidity ranging from 51% day and 99% night, with wind speed between 5 and 19 kilometres per hour this week. UV index moderate, sunrise 6:33 a.m, sunset 5:42 p.m. Burrendong Dam is at 32% capacity, Windermere 83.

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Jag 91.5, that's John Party at California Sunrise. And interesting, you know, it's starting to warm up a little, you know, rain aside. I'm just looking, I did see something, now where was it? Local land services are asking landholders to report any signs of plague locusts as we move into spring. They think that could be an issue, and they're asking people to keep a lookout, and if they see anything, to report it to their local land service office. Okay, partly cloudy today, the chance of fog early this morning, and a high chance of showers in the south, a medium chance elsewhere, a chance of a thunderstorm during the morning and afternoon, light winds becoming west-southwesterly at 15 to 20 kilometres an hour in the middle of the day, then becoming light in the evening. Right now in Wellington, what have we got? 13.1, feels like 12.6. Out at Stewarttown, doing a quick refresh, it's 10.9 or 11 degrees, feels like 11.2, so pretty close there. And out at Yeovil, 12.6, feels like 11.2. I notice also, it's just bobbed up on my screen here, more roadworks. Hopefully it'll make the highway a lot better between here and Dubbo. Well, we'll just have to wait and see, I guess. Benjang 91.5. It's 19 to 8 if you're an 8 o'clock starter now.

0: Bitchang 91.5, Carly Rae Jepsen, and Psychedelic Switch, in excess in it too. What an amazing song. New sensation. It's 11 to 8 if you're at 8 o'clock start. Oh, I'd think about that. Well, hang about. We have a blind genius lined up for you. Coming your way just over.
1: The fun continues at the Wellow Soldiers Club with raffles every Tuesday, Friday and Sunday night. Plus, there's bingo Tuesday to Thursday and Friday High Rollers bingo on the last Friday of the month. 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

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We play the hits from the 60s. We play the hits from the 70s. I'm on a highway to hell. We play the hits from the 80s. I wanna know what love is. We play the hits from the 90s. We play the hits from today. Binjang 91.5. We play the hits.

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2: Good morning, I'm Laura Devoy. Tributes are flowing for American country music legend, actor and philanthropist Dolly Parton, who has died at the age of 80. Elton John described her as a giant of an artist, unique and irreplaceable with the kindest heart. Reba McEntire says she'll remember and cherish every memory and every note Dolly ever played and sang. Paul McCartney says her songwriting, her singing and her philanthropy were unrivaled in the world of country music, and it's hard to imagine living in a world without Dolly. While best known for her hit songs, Dolly Parton also starred in several movies and founded the Imagination Library, a book gifting program which inspired children to read.

0: housing affordability is emerging as one of the biggest challenges facing young Australians who are navigating a long path toward financial independence. An Australia Institute of Family Studies report shows young people are relying more on family, with 85% worried about being able to afford their first home. Kirsten Campbell, program head of the Longitudinal Study of Australian Children, told National Radio News the findings paint a picture of a generation working hard while facing significant and unique financial challenges.
1: We're seeing those cost of living pressures are generated by how you meet your daily needs through accommodation, food, and all of those other pressures that we deal with every day, while also trying to participate in education and often having to do unpaid work experience to gain the experience that gets you into your first professional role.
0: How to power data centres will be top of the agenda at a meeting of National Cabinet today. The federal government wants to introduce national standards for data centres, which would require developers to use their own renewable energy. But at least two jurisdictions, Queensland and the Northern Territory, oppose the idea. Other topics on the meeting's agenda include bird flu, fuel security, domestic violence and gun buyback schemes. South Australia's Cleland Wildlife Park will use federal funding to vaccinate captive native birds against H5 bird flu. It's the first wildlife park in SA to receive the funding. It's home to around 30 bird species, including the critically endangered orange-bellied parrots and regent honeyeaters, and the endangered red-tailed black cockatoos. Birds require two doses of the vaccine. The Minister for Primary Industries, Claire Scriven, told the ABC how the government is deciding which species to prioritise.
2: So what we're looking at is really that prioritising those who are, the birds based on their conservation status. Are they endangered? How feasible is it to be able to, particularly in the wild, catch a bird, administer a dose of vaccine, keep it under surveillance for several weeks, and then administer a second vaccine?
0: The federal opposition leader is calling for Labor MP Luke Gosling to be stood down as Defence, Veterans Affairs and Northern Australia Special Envoy after he was charged with breach of bail. Mr Gosling was on bail after being charged with assault last month. In a statement, a spokesperson for Mr Gosling said he had not been made aware of the nature of the alleged breach. Angus Taylor says he should be stood down while legal proceedings continue. Turning to sport, Max Gawn has earned a record 9th All-Australian blazer. The 34-year-old was named captain of the AFL's Team of the Year, with Adelaide's Jordan Dawson named vice-captain. Marcus Bontempelli earned his 8th All-Australian selection, while 9 players were named for the first time.
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8: 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I'm Mark Vale.

Binjang, 91.5 and The Weeknd. Those blinding lights. Well, it's interesting, isn't it? They're talking about more overtaking lanes now. Oh, where did that spring from? Okay, a couple of things I want to talk about. One in particular. Now, being Wednesday today, between 5 and 6 p.m., free sausage sizzle for anyone who's hungry. There's also a hot drink on offer too at the railway station every Wednesday evening between 5 and 6 p.m. And a big thank you goes out to the Wellington Lions Club for that as well. Now, also today, 11 o'clock this morning, in fact, Rhymes and Reasons at the Wellington Library. Heading for a top of 18 degrees today. Little cloud around, chance of fog early this morning. That would have, well, hopefully cleared by now. A high chance of showers in the south, a medium chance elsewhere. The chance of a thunderstorm during the morning and afternoon with light winds. West-southwesterly 15 to 20 k's in the middle of the day, then becoming light in the evening. Right now in Wellington, 13.4 feels like 13 degrees. And at Stewartown, 12.2 feels like 11.4. And at Yeovil, 12.8. And it actually feels like 12.8. Now, there's a first. You don't get that very often. Oh, we're losing them all. There's

0: Sarah Storer, Binjang 91.5, and Leland Cries Out. Of course, Olivia Newton-John in there too. And if not for you, it's a 8:15 on a very sad day for country music fans.
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0: Archie Comics, best remembered for their appearance in the animated TV series The Archie Show. In the context of the series, the band was founded by guitarist, vocalist Archie Andrews, drummer Jughead Jones, bassist Reggie Mantle, percussion and vocalist Betty Cooper, and keyboard and vocalist Veronica Lodge. But, I think it had a couple of hits. You know, one of those manufactured things in the bubblegum genre, if you like. But, you know, the Monkees were too. But that was like, I didn't mind the Monkees. Everybody knew they were manufactured for television. But there were some good musicians amongst them. Mike Nesmith, a brilliant musician. I can recall an interview given by Mickey Dolenz. When he was in London, he went to Abbey Road Studios to watch the Beatles. And, I felt sorry for him. Poor guy. Yeah, that went down like a lead balloon. They just ignored him.
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Windjang 91.5 and the Archies, you make me dizzy. It's coming up to 23 past 8 if you're an 8.30 start. I better mention that. Now, the Archies were not a real... Well, how would you describe them? A fictional rock band featured in the media, produced by and related to the Archies.

0: The Bee Gees, a Big Jack 91.5, and a little jive talker there for you. It's coming up to 29 past 8. Stay with us. We've got Ray Stevens and a different version of an old Errol Garner jazz classic. Also got the Angels and Jimi Hendrix as well. Don't go away. This is Binjang.
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2: Making news in the Wellington and District Leader, the Daily Liberal and government sources, I'm Tony Graham. A sniffer dog working at a Wellington jail has discovered drugs on a visitor allegedly attempting to smuggle the contraband into the facility. Police have revealed a woman has been charged after allegedly attempting to take prohibited drugs into a correctional centre on the weekend. Police officers were called to the centre on Mudgee-Gilmer Road about 9:15am Sunday, August 23, following reports a person had attempted to bring prohibited drugs into the facility. Police arrived and were told a 34-year-old woman had allegedly attempted to bring in cannabis and bupropion strips on her way in to visit a person when a drug detection dog gave a positive indication. Officers allege the woman made attempts to throw the prohibited drugs into a nearby paddock during a search. The woman was arrested and taken to Wellington Police Station, where she was charged with 6 offences. The woman was refused bail. More than 1,500 Central West Arana students will have access to vocational education, training and job opportunities to kickstart their careers under the New South Wales Government's $3.9 million expansion of the Educational Pathways Program to the Central West Arana region. The program will be expanded to 7 new schools in the Central West Arana region from next year, including Wellington High School. These schools will gain 3 staff members to help design and deliver the Vocational Education and Skills Initiative based on the school and community's needs. It aims to introduce students to skill-based careers and aligns VET pathways with emerging industry opportunities to address regional skill shortages. The program provides students with expert guidance, hands-on learning in real industry settings, and access to vocational education and training VET pathways, school-based apprenticeships and traineeships, work experience and employment. The expansion will help ensure more local students can develop the skills at work and access pathways into industries critical to the future of the region, including construction, electrical trades, renewable energy, manufacturing and other skilled occupations. Dubbo Regional Council Mayor Josh Black will use the National Bush Summit this week to press the case for further investment into the Dubbo region, with a particular focus on health, housing and infrastructure funding. The summit is being held over 2 days at the Dubbo Regional Theatre and Convention Centre on 26th and 27th of August. During the summit, the Prime Minister, as well as state and territory leaders and national industry figures, will be in Dubbo, giving the Mayor a direct line to the people who decide national infrastructure funding. Councillor Black said the summit was an opportunity the region could not afford to miss. The weather outlook, mostly sunny, as daytime maximum and minimum temperatures increase along with showers. Daily conditions today, 9 to 14. Relative humidity ranging from 51% day and 99% night, with wind speed between 5 and 19 kilometres per hour this week. UV index moderate, sunrise 6:33am, sunset 5:42pm. Burrendong Dam is at 32% capacity, Windermere 83%.

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2: Binjang.

Holly Murs and Demi Lovato, that's called Up. This is Ben Jack, 91.5. Now, I'm going to mention this, I mentioned earlier, going to mention it again. Between 5 and 6 p.m., free sausage sizzle for anyone who's hungry. There's also a hot drink on offer too down at the railway station every Wednesday evening. And a big thank you goes out there to the Wellington Lions Club. The free sausage sizzle at the railway station tonight between 5 and 6 p.m. You can get, a sausage sandwich and maybe, a nice hot drink as well. I think it's a fantastic idea. And the Lions Club are to be congratulated. 18 degrees, their forecast high today. Cloud around, a chance of fog early this morning. I think that's pretty much gone by now, do you think? A high chance of showers in the south, medium chance elsewhere. The chance of a thunderstorm during the morning and afternoon with light winds becoming west-southwesterly at 15 to 20 kilometres an hour. In the middle of the day, they're becoming light in the evening. Right now in town, we've got it on 14.1. Feels like 15.4 out at Stewarttown, 13.8 feels like 13.2, and Yeovil at the moment, 13.1 and feels like 14 degrees. Now, this is Ray Stevens and a jazz classic written by Errol Garner back in 1954. Not the way Errol envisaged it, though. This is Ray Stevens, 1970.

0: Windjack 91.5 and Nate Smith, not going to waste another drop of whiskey on you. Well, there you go. What about the Angels now? Okay, the Dogs are talking. Well, you know, maybe they got a hot tip on the double.
1: There comes
0: who knows?
1: A time in a young girl's life when she first meets a man. There comes a time

0: 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Well, that's all you need, a dog that talks. Oh, please. It's 12 to 9 now.
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6: Yeah. Bye, baby. Then you fly, baby. Looking at the whip frame, that's a nice 80s. Used to throw it to me, like Tom Brady. With that long blonde hair, that's Marshall Brady. I'm all about your lady, Chelsea High handler. Got your legs racing hard on vacation. No exaggeration. Said you were.

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2: Good morning, I'm Laura Devoy. The Prime Minister says it's hard to imagine a world without Dolly Parton. The Queen of Country Music died overnight at the age of 80. Dolly Parton also founded the Imagination Library, a free book gifting program which inspires children to read, and donated millions of dollars to high school students, medical research and disaster relief. In a statement, Anthony Albanese described Dolly Parton as a vivacious woman of great humour and encouraged Australians to turn their stereos or phones to Dolly today and turn the volume up.

0: The peak body for universities says excessive regulation and government meddling is suffocating the sector. The chair of Universities Australia, Carolyn Evans, will call for greater autonomy and a considered debate over international students in an address to the National Press Club today. All of the major parties have declared their intention to cut migration figures. One Nation and the Coalition have committed to significantly reducing the intake of international students to meet lower migration targets. Ms. Evans will suggest the political debate is ignoring significant consequences. The New South Wales Agriculture Minister says there's been more than 4,500 calls to the Emergency Animal Disease Hotline since the outbreak of bird flu in Australia. There are currently 13 events of H5 bird flu in New South Wales, predominantly around the far south coast. Tara Moriarty says bird flu has not been detected in commercial poultry or captive birds, and the risk to human health remains low. Anyone who comes across a dead or sick bird should report it to the Emergency Animal Disease Hotline on 1800 675 888. A service in regional Victoria today will honour two police officers who were killed in the line of duty a year ago. With the details, Shannon Kirkwood.
1: Today marks 1 year since Detective Senior Constable Neil Thompson and Senior Constable Vadim Devol Hotar were fatally shot while executing an arrest warrant in Pulpunkla, Northern Victoria. The perpetrator, Desi Freeman, was shot dead by police in March. A monument dedicated to the officers was unveiled in Wangaratta yesterday, where the officers worked. Today, another service is being held in Bright, where a second monument will be revealed.
0: The trade war between the US and Canada is escalating after Ottawa announced retaliatory tariffs. Finance Minister François-Philippe Champagne announced the taxes on American imports would range between 15 and 50%, matching US tariffs on Canadian products dollar for dollar.
2: The terms proposed by the US administration were uneconomic, unfair, and ultimately unacceptable. They asked too much of Canada and offered too little in return. Accepting them would have harmed our workers.
0: It comes after US President Donald Trump on Monday announced tariffs on Canadian cars and automotive parts would increase to 50% from January. Trade talks between the two nations broke down last week. Turning to sport, the Canterbury Bankstown Bulldogs have re-signed forward Jacob Preston. The 24-year-old has played 78 NRL games since making his debut in 2023. He will remain at the Bulldogs until at least the end of 2031. And in tennis, Serena Williams and Carlos Alcaraz have won their first mixed doubles match at the US Open.
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1: Making news in the Wellington and District Leader, the Daily Liberal and government sources, I'm Tony Graham. A sniffer dog working at a Wellington jail has discovered drugs on a visitor allegedly attempting to smuggle the contraband into the facility. Police have revealed a woman has been charged after allegedly attempting to take prohibited drugs into a correctional centre on the weekend. Police officers were called to the centre on Mudgee-Gilmer Road about 9:15 a.m. Sunday, August 23, following reports a person had attempted to bring prohibited drugs into the facility. Police arrived and were told a 34-year-old woman had allegedly attempted to bring in cannabis and bupropion strips on her way in to visit a person when a drug detection dog gave a positive indication. Officers allege the woman made attempts to throw the prohibited drugs into a nearby paddock during a search. The woman was arrested and taken to Wellington Police Station, where she was charged with 6 offences. The woman was refused bail. More than 1,500 Central West Arana students will have access to vocational education, training and job opportunities to kickstart their careers under the New South Wales Government's $3.9 million expansion of the Educational Pathways Program to the Central West Arana region. The program will be expanded to 7 new schools in the Central West Arana region from next year, including Wellington High School. These schools will gain 3 staff members to help design and deliver the Vocational Education and Skills Initiative based on the school and community's needs. It aims to introduce students to skill-based careers and aligns VET pathways with emerging industry opportunities to address regional skill shortages. The program provides students with expert guidance, hands-on learning in real industry settings, and access to vocational education and training VET pathways, school-based apprenticeships and traineeships, work experience and employment. The expansion will help ensure more local students can develop the skills at work and access pathways into industries critical to the future of the region, including construction, electrical trades, renewable energy, manufacturing and other skilled occupations. Dubbo Regional Council Mayor Josh Black will use the National Bush Summit this week to press the case for further investment into the Dubbo region, with a particular focus on health, housing and infrastructure funding. The summit is being held over 2 days at the Dubbo Regional Theatre and Convention Centre on 26th and 27th of August. During the summit, the Prime Minister, as well as state and territory leaders and national industry figures, will be in Dubbo, giving the Mayor a direct line to the people who decide national infrastructure funding. Councillor Black said the summit was an opportunity the region could not afford to miss. The weather outlook, mostly sunny, as daytime maximum and minimum temperatures increase along with showers. Daily conditions today, 9 to 14. Relative humidity ranging from 51% day and 99% night, with wind speed between 5 and 19 kilometres per hour this week. UV index moderate, sunrise 6:33 a.m, sunset 5:42 p.m. Burrendong Dam is at 32% capacity, Windermere 83.

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0: The fun continues at the Wellow Soldiers Club with raffles every Tuesday, Friday and Sunday night. Plus there's bingo Tuesday to Thursday and Friday High Rollers Bingo on the last Friday of the month. 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
2: Good morning, I'm Laura Devoy. Australians are among people around the world mourning country music star Dolly Parton, who died overnight aged 80. Keith Urban says he's heartbroken and shared a 2022 clip of Dolly saying she'd love to bake a cake and sing a duet with him.
3: I love Keith Urban. I've always thought that he was one of the most talented and cutest guys, you know, in the world.
2: The Wiggles, who released a song with Dolly Parton last year, say meeting her felt like a big warm hug. Prime Minister Anthony Albanese says Dolly Parton made the world a better place. Young people are increasingly relying on family to ensure they have somewhere to live. The Australia Institute of Family Studies found the path to financial independence is becoming more complex as young people balance challenges like work and study during a cost of living crisis. Kirsten Campbell, program head of the Longitudinal Study of Australian Children, told National Radio News many young people still live at home.
4: 63% of young people are still living at home, and over half are getting support from their family on a daily basis, right up to the age of 24. So this tells the story of parents providing housing and financial support for longer, sometimes beyond what they anticipated, and importantly, not every young person has access to that safety net.
2: The Royal Commission on Anti-Semitism and Social Cohesion will hold its last public hearing today. The inquiry was established earlier this year in response to the Bondi terror attack last December. It's heard from about 300 witnesses and received more than 20,000 submissions, and the federal government has so far shot down calls for it to be extended. Commissioner Virginia Bell is expected to issue a closing address today. Her final report is due to be handed down before the first anniversary of the terror attack. The federal government is facing growing calls to exempt older Australians from the private health rebate changes. Shannon Kirkwood has more.
5: 1.2 million pensioners are expected to be affected by the scrapping of the rebate for over 65s. The Australian Medical Association is warning that move may increase pressure on public hospitals and undermine private hospitals. In its submission to the committee inquiring into the bill, the AMA has argued projected savings don't take into account the wider costs the measure may impose across the health system. It's asked that the bill preserve the existing rebate arrangements for older Australians on Medicare levy surcharges.